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1: Well, kids, this is where you would watch Itchy and Scratchy, except they're on the Gabbo show now. So, here's Eastern Europe's favorite cat and mouse team, Worker and Parasite. What the hell was that?

The sound you're hearing in the background is a loop of tape. A loop approximately 8 inches in perimeter, recorded at 7.5 inches a second, spliced end to end, going through a tape recorder. The purpose of this little tape demonstration is to give an idea of the overall evolution of my particular approach to synthetic rhythms. I showed you just a moment ago what a short loop of tape sounds like in a loop. Now I'm going to play one with a longer interval, a longer piece of tape. The instruments that I make these loops on are a pair of Indian tabla, one of which I have here, actually striking the drum in this way doesn't give anywhere near the overall range of sounds which I can get from this drum by using various techniques with a recorder. Now I'm going to add a single note on this same drum, this one that goes so, and show you how we can change the rhythm slightly, give a very strange sound from this drum. Now that popping sound that you hear was created with this small Indian tabla. Another instrument I use is a Haitian conga drum. The variation in sounds with this drum you'll notice that we got two distinct sounds out of the conga drum by striking the drum as we started the tape mechanism rolling, at which time it's traveling at a slower speed than normal. Therefore, the sound covers a smaller area of the tape and raises itself in pitch. So these drums are capable of providing quite a few different sounds. I use a few bells. I use vocal sounds, and I'll give a demonstration of vocal sounds. This technique, incidentally, requires at least two tape recorders, one to make loops on and play them back while you record them onto a regular magnetic tape. So we'll start with Sonata for Loudspeaker, which used some of the aforementioned instruments as well as vocal sounds.

Well, that was Sonata for Loudspeaker in Three Parts, using a variety of drums and vocal sounds. The next step after this was to work primarily on percussion and rhythm and to find out what I could about the characteristics of rhythm. I'm going to play another early experiment

The next step, really, which occupied me for another 5 months or so, was working with two rhythms simultaneously, and I managed to do this by using a binaural tape recorder, recording one constant rhythm on one channel and variations on another.

The rhythms are played on two tape recorders, and instead of using contrasting sounds as in the earlier compositions, the same basic sound pattern is used. And for example, one measure or a cycle of it is contrasted with a distorted 2, 2.5, 3, 3.5, or 4 cycle. The rhythm is constantly changing. You get the kind of same asymmetrical pattern that you get in African rhythms.

Here's a short thing that exploited mostly vocal sounds. You've been listening to a tape demonstration of a group of experiments in synthetic rhythm, which I was doing in 1953 and 1954.

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1: Hey, this is Daniel Sylvester, and you're listening to my album of the week on Ladies and Gentlemen, We Are Floating in Space. Hello, Governor. That's me again, Daniel. The other Daniel. With a stack of records here. I'll tell you what you should listen to, what you shouldn't. Yada, yada. Start of a new week. As far as we're talking new music week. And just saw the great band Elliot Brood last night at a Legion, which is very strange, and a couple blocks from my house. I still drove, though, I have to say. And got to hang out with them after, because I'm already friends, university age friends with Casey. I met him in high school. Even though we went to different high schools, so I've known him for forever. Got to hang with Casey from Elliot Brood last night, which was very fun. And the show was great. I guess they're playing, they're trying to play Legions in different halls in different cities to help support Legions in these different halls because they're a dying breed and they need the income. So, and they sure sold a lot of beer at that show. Last night, so mission accomplished. And that's about it. No real concerts coming up. I'm speaking with Spencer Krug from Wolf Parade later on today for a piece I'm writing for Exclaim. Keep your eyes peeled for that. It should be cool. I won't mention Heated Rivalry to him too much, but I will. Because the Wolf Parade song, I'll Believe in Anything, is in that show, I believe. But let's get down to brass tacks here. Let's talk about some albums that came out in the last 7 days. I listened to new music from Tanya Donnelly and Chris Brokaw. Tanya Donnelly from the great indie bands Throwing Muses in the 80s and Belly in the 90s. Chris Brokaw from the indie rock bands Come

updated, so it's more sort of like drone-y and experimental, which is very cool. Really liked it. Then there's this album from Dave Harrington, who is a musician who's in the band Dark Side, which is a great New York band. It's Dave Harrington and Nicholas Jarre. Really experimental electronic band. Really cool. Dave is with Max Jaffe, who's a jazz drummer. Plays a lot with Jeff Parker from Tortoise. And Patrick Shiroshi, who's a multi-instrumentalist from LA. They have an album out. The three of those guys together, sort of like a experimental jazz album, maybe an ambient sort of album called Making Colors. Really cool if you like that. Listen to some new music from a guy named Ringo Starr, in case you heard of him. This is his 22nd album, Long, Long Road. Last year he put out an album called Look Up, and it was like kind of a like country sort of album, and he had some like Billy Strings on it, Molly Tuttle, Lucius, Larkin Poe, Alison Krauss on it. He did a follow-up this year called The Long, Long Road, so it's sort of like country and Americana. And he's got Billy Strings on it again, Molly Tuttle on it again. He's also got St. Vincent on a song, Sheryl Crow, Sarah Jaros, and this was actually produced by T-Bone Burnett, who's worked with Alison Krauss and Robert Plant on their albums. He's responsible for the Oh Brother Where Art Thou soundtrack, Cold Mountain soundtrack, other stuff like that. So it's okay. It's not great, I'll tell you. But it's Ringo. He's like 83 years old. He's 85. What do you want? When a Beatles album comes out, you listen to it. What are you going to do? Listen to music from Carla DeForno. Carla DeForno is from Melbourne, Australia. Sort of like an electro-pop sort of artist. This is her fourth album called Confession on Kalista Records. Very cool stuff. You'll like it if you like sort of electro-pop music. My runner-up this week's from Metric, Romanticize the Drive. It's their 10th album. Of course, Metric's from Toronto. On tour right now with Broken Social Scene, or maybe the tour is starting soon. Broken Social Scene and Stars, which is very cool. Considering Emily from Metric and Amy from Stars are both posting on the Broken Social Scene album, so I'm sure we'll get some great collaborations on that tour. But this is the new album from Metric. Metric Music, their own label now. Produced by Gavin Brown, who's a Canadian producer. You gotta start with like Skydiggers, Hayden, Big Sugar, stuff like that. And produced this album along with a bunch of other people. I think some members of Metric, but yeah, very cool Metric album. I really dug it. My favorite album this week is from a Toronto artist. You call him, I guess, the genre electroacoustic. Plays acoustic music, but it's got beats in it and stuff like that. His name's Luca Man, Loukeman. Very cool. Reminds me of stuff like Bibio or Fortet. Really, really cool sort of like downbeat, easy listening electronic music. This is called SD3. It's his third album.

Actually playing like this weird festival near Ottawa, electronic fest. It's like an eco arts festival, and it's like literally like, well, not literally, figuratively in the middle of nowhere between like Smiths Falls and Kingston. But I mean, too old to go to that stuff, but I've really been digging this album. Great LP from Lucemen. And we'll hear something from it, if you may. I'm gonna play the song To the Sky. Actually, no, let's play the song that he has the video for. Yeah, To the Sky. It's a really cool sort of very, very Canadian video where they're playing hockey and doing a bunch of other Canadian stuff in the video. It's cool. But let's listen to that. Lucemen, To the Sky. On, ladies and gentlemen, we are floating in space. Have a great week-o.

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0: 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Okay, right. 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
3: 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I'm Brett, and joining me is my fellow red-bearded co-host, Steve. 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Because this is a live show, you can also call into the show at 867-457-2582 to request a song, suggest a theme, or even share a story with us. Again, that phone number, 867-457-2582. Our theme song is Influence by UConn musician Daniel Stark. So stick around while we get settled in, enjoy the intro music, and get ready for some killer tunes. This is Redbeard Radio.

0: Hey, how you doing, Steve?
1: Oh, not too bad. How's your week going?
0: It's going pretty good.
1: Yeah.
0: I'm excited. This is our last show.
1: That's right.
0: For the season, anyway.
1: Yeah. Hopefully we'll be back in the fall there.
0: Yeah. I'm really looking forward to getting out of the studio. I'm really looking forward to not having to do so much like panicked research every day.
1: Yeah.
0: Like, oh God, I did not put a playlist together for this week.
1: Well, it'll be fun to do some fireweed markets.
0: Yeah, that'd be fun.
1: It's always good for me because I have Thursdays off, so it works well.
0: Yeah, I like that too. Shout out. So, the game plan is fireweed market starts up on Monday. Sorry, Thursday. May 8th.
1: Yeah.
0: And it's going to be from 3 to 7 p.m. And CJC is going to be broadcasting live from the market. So come on down. Come say hi.
1: I think it's 3 to 6, though, isn't it?
0: Yeah.
1: Because Instant Fire Escape stays where they are, but Synth moves to 7 to 8, I think.
0: That is correct, yeah. So we're going to have our time slot. We're trading our time slot back, I should say.
1: Yeah.
0: And, we're going to be playing, But maybe because pop it's in. Impromptu, we could pop in and do like a little impromptu live show. Yeah, if it works out for the schedule.
1: Down at the market.
0: Yeah. What's the theme for this week, Steve?
1: It's our pump up workout songs.
0: Nice.
1: We have a very different style, I feel like.
0: Well, my pump up workout songs, I do not choose the playlist because I go to the CrossFit gym here. And Cliff Schultz, he's the owner of the gym. He picks out all the playlists. And I think he just uses the same playlist every week. Oh. And so I hear the same songs. Sometimes I get to go and like put on my own music. Well, like he's not there.
1: Yeah.
0: But then people are like, turn off that shit. Put on the pump up the jams again.
1: Yeah.
0: You know?
1: Put on Much Dance 98. Like.
0: Basically. Yeah. So I was thinking to kick off the show today. When I think about songs that we listen to at the gym, I think about Pump Up the Jam by Technotronic.
1: Amazing.
0: Do you know the song?
1: Oh, yeah.
0: Okay. So, and if you don't know the song, I'm sure you will recognize here. This is a early 90s dance tune.
1: Like 92. This is like, yeah.
0: Yeah.
1: Good era of dance.
0: All right. Here we go.

0: There we go. Are you feeling pumped up?
1: Yeah, that's a perfect way. It's like the perfect pump-up song. How can you not want to dance?
0: So that song came out in 1989.
1: 89.
0: Yeah, there you go. Pump Up the Jam.
1: That's crazy.
0: By Technotronic. It really does remind me of like that Much Dance Mix albums that came out like the mid-90s. But did you have a favorite Much Dance Mix?
1: I like the... what are the other Much ones? Big Shiny Tunes.
0: Big Shiny yeah. Tunes.
1: I was a fan of those. There's some good ones of those.
0: Which is actually hilarious because I feel like that is reflected in like picking out the set list for tonight.
1: Right.
0: Like all of my songs are like the Pumped Up the Jams.
1: Right.
0: Like,
1: yeah.
0: And then all the ones you chose are all like the Big Shiny Tunes, like alt rock. And,
1: Yeah, definitely.
0: So speaking of, do you want to pick a song?
1: Yeah. Do you want to go... Well, this is a fun one, I think everyone will remember. Do you remember Break Your Neck by Busta Rhymes?
0: Sure, yeah.
1: That one just entered my running list. And I don't know if it's coincidence, but I set my best time this week.
0: Do we play this one on the radio already?
1: I don't think so.
0: Okay, because we definitely played another like running song that you had.
1: Yes, that was DMX during... The wrap-up episode.
0: Right, that's right. The Spotify wrap.
1: Because I think that's the one that I put on this list, but I saw it was on another one when I was doing it.
0: Perfect. Good. Because I want to prevent repeats where I can, unless the caller calls in and specifically requests a song. Speaking of, this is a call-in show. Phone number is 867-457-2582. You're tuning into Red Beard Radio, and the theme for tonight is songs that we listen to at the gym.
1: Tell us what you like to work out to.
0: Yeah. Yeah, what gets you pumped up?
1: Yeah. When you're getting your pump on.
0: Yeah.
1: Is that what they call it now?
0: Sure.
1: Yeah.
0: Yeah. Sounds right to me. So this next tune is your pick, Steve, and it's Break Your Neck by Busta Rhymes. And it came out in 2001 off the album Genesis. Here we go.

0: What do you think? Could you work out to that?
1: Oh yeah. No, I was working out in here. I was bouncing my chair.
0: Right?
1: Yeah.
0: You get a good rhythm. I just had an idea though, is we should have made playlists for each other and listened to each other's workout mix while we worked out.
1: Okay.
0: And then come in and report it back how we felt about each other's choices.
1: Yeah, we could do that. We could still do that. We don't have to have a radio show to do that.
0: That's true.
1: Yeah,
0: that's
1: right. Yeah. We could still do that.
0: We have all summer to come back with episode 31. So
1: that's right. So I was thinking on this, following up the theme of hip hop, there's this song is played at the gym on the playlist that I have all the time. And it always blows my mind that, I'm going to play you a clip of these guys first, and then I'm going to describe their music.
0: Okay.
1: Here we go.

0: right, I'm going to fade this out here for a second here.
1: Where is that, South African or British? Or
0: they're British, yeah.
1: British, yeah.
0: And if you had to guess how old these guys are, how old would you guess?
1: Oh, I'm going to say 32.
0: Yeah, they're, and what is their skin color?
1: A darker shade than pale.
0: Wrong on all counts. These guys are a bunch of elderly MCs. They're in their like mid-70s.
1: Oh my goodness. I remember seeing this video for these guys. Yeah. They have like a whole bunch of songs and stuff.
0: And they look like kind of like one of those Guy Ritchie films. Like one of those old gangsters, in a Guy Ritchie film that's going to like...
1: A lot of crushed velvet suits.
0: You never trust a pig farmer, you know, like one of those guys that is going to... just old-time UK gangsters. Mm-hmm. And so their grandfathers, and I think they just like blew up online on like TikTok and stuff like that.
1: Yeah.
0: Because obviously nobody expects like a bunch of 75-year-olds to be rapping like that.
1: Oh, instantly it's getting shared. That's going viral.
0: And then it's so funny because this comes on at the gym and then I have to be that guy that's like, hey, you guys know that these guys are just like 75? And people are like, no way. And then I show them and they're like, all right, thanks, Brett. We did not need that fun fact of the day.
1: Way to ruin my favorite song.
0: Yeah, exactly. Anyway, this song is titled Gangster Shh by Pete and Bass and it came out in 2001.
1: Yeah.
0: So it's aggressive tongue-in-cheek UK drill rap by two elderly MCs.
1: Drill rap. Is that what they call that kind of rapping?
0: I guess so. Yeah.
1: Interesting.
0: I'm not a rap aficionado, so
1: yeah.
0: I will trust what Wikipedia says. So here we go. Let's listen to the rest of the song here.

0: man, I hope I have that kind of energy when I'm in my 70s.
1: Yeah, I wonder what it takes to be that angry and aggressive in your 70s.
0: Yeah.
1: You're just like channeling their inner grumpy old man, I guess.
0: Oh, yeah. If you can, like, that's the thing. You just got to tap into that like grumpiness and
1: yeah,
0: that energy.
1: And then maybe like have a grandson that's like a very talented electronic music producer.
0: That would help too.
1: Right? Which I'm not sure if that's the case, their case, but yeah. So I showed you a couple pictures of them. Do they look like what you'd expect them to look like?
0: No, they kind of like look like a older, angry version of the... who are those two guys that used to test things on...
1: Mythbusters.
0: Yeah.
1: Yeah. like a really old version of Jamie Hyneman and yeah. Adam Savage. Yeah. But both bald. Yeah.
0: Bald and like angry drunks.
1: Yeah. Like... they look like two old guys, like this picture here. It looks like they're at a pub and they're literally wearing like suits and ties. Uh-huh. Like it looks like someone who just got off work at like an accounting firm.
0: Yeah. And he's got his little newsy hat on.
1: Yeah. And then the other guy has his glasses with a little chain dangling down. Yeah. He's reading a newspaper.
0: Suspenders.
1: It's like, yeah. Newspaper, suspenders, ties. Like, you know, come pick up your grandpa, your granddaddy. You had too much to drink at the local pub.
0: Right.
1: You know? All right. Moving on. Your pick.
0: Okay. I want to go. I'm gonna go get away from the rap. Or do you want my last rap pick before we leave rap for a bit?
1: Yeah. Let's. I think we've done two rap back to back. Let's
0: get away from. Okay. This is. Do you remember the first Limp Bizkit album? There are some good tunes on that. $3 Bill.
1: Yeah.
0: Y'all,
1: yeah.
0: With Faith.
1: Yeah, you gotta have faith.
0: So this is from that. It's called Counterfeit.
1: Okay.
0: And I don't know why. There's like all the language isn't the best, but you know, I think it starts off with a little homophobia, but then it goes into just a normal song.
1: Yeah. Yeah. Do you think with this song, is there any explicit?
0: No. It's just he drops F to the T right off the bat for some reason. It was the early 90s, I guess.
1: Like F-A-G?
0: Yeah.
1: Like that one? Okay, yeah. Well, there you go. Listener discretion is advised. All right, so this is Counterfeit by Limp Bizkit. Lobin' Fairy.

0: Yeah, that was certainly a find when I was 15 years old.
1: Oh my God. Yeah, I can. There's something that like resonates with teen angst and anger that must have made these guys so popular from the 90s.
0: New metal and teenage boys is like, yeah, it's a dangerous mix.
1: Yeah. I got to say too, Limp Bizkit must be one of the worst band names of all time.
0: Yeah. And what is that? Where do you think it like, what's the deal with their name?
1: Oh, I know the deal with their name.
0: Yeah.
1: You can look it up on Urban Dictionary. I'm not repeating it on the radio.
0: But, oh, really?
1: Yeah. No, I'll okay. tell you during the song break. But I guess that Fred Durst, when asked about the name of the band, he said he wanted a band name that would repel listeners. According to Durst, the name is there to turn people's heads away.
0: Amazing.
1: A lot of people pick up the disc and go, oh, Limp Bizkit. Those guys must suck. Those are the people that we don't even want listening to our music, is what he said.
0: That's funny, because like I think I'd be the other way around. If I'd never heard of them, you'd be like, what's Limp Bizkit? I gotta check this out.
1: Yeah, anyway, Google it at your own risk.
0: Yeah,
1: so it's we were also saying that Limp Bizkit also sounds like they're from Jacksonville, Florida, and they sound like Florida Man.
0: 100%, 100%. Yeah, the embodiment of Florida.
1: Yeah. All right, can we move on?
0: Yeah, what do you got for us?
1: Well, I was thinking, let's go through this playlist here. I've done that one. I've done that one. I want to just pick another like classic 90s dance tune that ends up playing at the CrossFit gym.
0: Awesome.
1: So this next one here is going to be titled Mr. Vain. And it came out, what year did it come out here? Let's check it out. Oh yeah, it came out 1993. So it's another one of those like early 90s, like modern bass house, hip hop type songs. Yeah.
0: Okay.
1: Do you know the song?
0: I'll have to hear Mr. Vain.
1: Mr. Vain, yeah.
0: Okay.
1: By Nikki Pulse and Daniela Vecchia.
0: Okay.
1: Okay, here we go.

0: Can you just see me like pictured in like my spandex shorts, just like jazzercising my butt
1: with
0: off?
1: That like thong going up the bottom, like over top.
0: Picture
1: the outer thong over the spandex.
0: You're never gonna get that style image out of your eyes in your head now, Steve. Sorry, but that's what I go for. I like a good fast paced like 90s Euro dance tune.
1: Okay.
0: Yeah.
1: Well, I would go like Hail Destroy. This is like I'm pretty sure they're Toronto.
0: Okay.
1: I've met them a bunch in Toronto. They're good friends with a friend of mine.
0: Cool.
1: And
0: Hail Destroyer, the song by the Cancer Bats.
1: By the Cancer Bats. Yeah. It is going to be about the complete opposite of that, I think.
0: Okay.
1: Yeah.
0: Great band name, Cancer Bats. I remember listening to them in like 2005 and I was like, not for me.
1: Yeah. It's just like an old, good old school punk scream.
0: Yeah, like hardcore band.
1: I think they're hardcore. Like,
0: yeah.
1: I give them hardcore over I always want to call it screamo, but it's not screamo. It's hardcore.
0: Yeah. Hardcore punk.
1: Yeah.
0: So anyway, Canadian band. I didn't know that.
1: Yeah.
0: I mean, I guess I should have known that because I would see them like touring through Calgary sometimes. And I remember one of my buddies being like, I want to go to the show. I like listen to the music. And I was like, I'm good.
1: Yeah, I'm good.
0: Yeah.
1: Yeah.
0: But is there anything about this song in particular that stands out to you?
1: It was just the first one that got into me. I love the chorus and
0: sweet.
1: Yeah, just clicked.
0: Awesome. Okay, let's do it. This is Hail Destroyer by Cancer Bats.

0: Yeah.
1: Oh, awesome.
0: I was definitely headbanging that one.
1: Yeah. It just kills me. Like every time, every like group like this I've ever met, like these guys especially, like just the nicest, like friendliest people.
0: Yeah.
1: And they're like, yeah.
0: Yeah.
1: We go crazy, but like.
0: Yeah. It's another, speaking of like, what were you like in your early 20s? If you're listening to like all of this, like hardcore music and metal.
1: I was like a skateboarder kid.
0: Yeah.
1: Yeah.
0: That checks out.
1: Yeah.
0: Yeah.
1: Retired jock that found marijuana and became a skateboarder.
0: Yeah. Yeah.
1: Yeah.
0: That makes sense. I was going to say, were you also like middle-class suburban white kid?
1: Oh yeah.
0: Yeah.
1: Yeah.
0: What is it about? We had
1: like a lot of punk shows though. Like, and I grew up with like Alexis on Fire, like in Burlington and all that, like
0: yeah.
1: Sum 41 were like the local shows and like,
0: yeah. You see Dallas Green all the time.
1: Yeah, well, like, just, yeah, there's a bunch of them. It was a great scene back then.
0: I can imagine. That would be pretty fun to be part of something like that.
1: It's just, you know, different bands every weekend.
0: Yeah, in Whitehorse, we just had, like, Frank Hold Five.
1: Oh, yeah?
0: Yeah, which is, like, Graham Peters, shout out. Jody nice. Peters, no, Jody Peters was it, but it was Graham Peters, Kyle Cash, and what else are their names? Anyway, and some other guys too in the band. And yeah, they were basically like White Horse's version of that.
1: That's amazing.
0: But I also remember, yeah, just like they had merch. It was like, you know, girls' panties, like women's panties that they sell. I'm like, that's very on brand for a band of that sort of
1: that's
0: thing.
1: That's hilarious. You know,
0: 20
1: yeah.
0: years ago.
1: Yeah.
0: And that was 20 years ago. Now it's crazy.
1: Yeah.
0: What
1: do you got for us?
0: Before we move on, that'd be such that would be such a great another episode we should do is maybe we could do it for the Firewood Market, but mm-hmm. actually go through like the back catalog of like Yukon music from that era.
1: Yeah,
0: because
1: I bet Elise has like a ton of like some old CDs she probably have from that era too.
0: Yeah, because there's so there Whitehorse growing up in Whitehorse and being in the Whitehorse music scene, there's a lot of good bands.
1: Yeah,
0: I know it's not like Alexis on Fire good, but, yeah, but like we definitely had like our own music scene here, and it was cool, and it's really fun to like, you know all these guys and see how their music careers have progressed over the years. And
1: I'm always blown away by Whitehorse's music scene. It's crazy up here.
0: Yeah, I think a lot of that has to do with long, cold, dark winters where it's like, I can't go outside, so I'm just going to sit in my room and play guitar.
1: Yeah.
0: All right, my pick?
1: Yeah.
0: Cool. All right. Well, I was thinking about another Canadian musician. This one would be Maxine's pick for tonight. Baby No Money. Do you know who that is?
1: I don't think so.
0: Or BBNO dollar sign, that guy?
1: No.
0: No? Anyway, this is when we were talking about Spotify Wrapped, this is one of the songs that was Maxine's number one song.
1: Okay.
0: And I was like, how is this your number one song? She's like, I just listened to it at the gym a lot.
1: Yeah.
0: And she was like so embarrassed about it. She's like, I actually can't. And then she said she put it on today and she's like, oh, I just want to go to the gym now.
1: Oh,
0: like,
1: really?
0: It's kind of like that Pavlov's bell where all of a sudden you hear the song outside the gym. Like, yeah.
1: Working out a bit.
0: Yeah. But I didn't realize until today that Baby No Money or BBNO dollar sign, whatever you want to call him, was from Vancouver.
1: Okay.
0: He also blew up. I think the song got really popular on TikTok and like during the pandemic.
1: Yeah.
0: So it's another one of those tunes. Sure, it gets played on airtime on like The Rush and all those stations. But Maxine's request for the night.
1: Awesome.
0: A good modern hip hop pump up the jams tune.
1: Okay.
0: So this is Edamame. Here we go.

0: money, that's an oath.
1: I love how on his Spotify, like, artist description page, it just says, it's Baby No Money.
2: That's basic.
1: Yeah. So it's not BBNO dollar sign. Yeah, anyway.
2: Yeah.
1: It's Baby No Money.
2: It sounds like a Eurovision hit, though. Like, it doesn't surprise me that song's a big.
1: Yeah, it's poppy. It's got
2: the little horn sample in there.
1: Almost 600 million views on or listens million. Streams.
2: Yeah.
1: Significant.
2: Yeah.
1: Yeah.
2: Do you ever get into Rage Against the Machine back in the day?
1: Oh, of course.
2: Yeah.
1: I was also a. Oh, and I just got a text from Max saying, thank you for playing my song. You're welcome. Yeah, of course. I was also an angry middle class white kid.
2: Right. Yeah.
1: With parents with very stable jobs.
2: Yeah. From a government workers. And,
1: yeah. Mom.
2: Yeah.
1: I asked for the some pulp juice.
2: Oh, I'm a Grove Stand man.
1: Are you?
2: I have an extra pulp.
1: Oh, hey. Phone's going off. Give me 3 seconds. I got to hit the phone button here.
2: Okay.
1: Source to the phone. Here we go. Caller, you are on the air.
2: CJUC.
3: Hi,
2: who
3: Papa.
2: Am I talking to?
1: Oh, hey, buddy.
2: Who's that?

0: Everett.
1: You're Everett. That's right.
2: Hey, thanks, buddy, for calling in.
1: What would you like to hear?
3: Song you want to hear that makes you dance? Oh, we just fell off the bed, so we'll just have to call and say we love you.
2: Okay, thanks, guys. Okay, bye
3: and
2: for now.
3: And thanks for a great season, guys.
1: Aw, thanks so much.
2: Okay.
0: I'm Hell's Bells.
2: You want Hell's Bells?
3: Hell's Bells.
1: I heard that. Yeah, awesome.
2: Okay, yeah. I can put that on for you, buddy.
3: All right. Awesome. Have thanks a great show, guys. Call.
2: Yeah, thanks. Cheers.
0: Bye.
2: Bye. That is so funny.
1: I had a feeling it was going to be AC/DC related. He loves his AC/DC.
2: Yeah, and now Jack Black.
1: Oh, yeah. Tenacious D.
2: I thought he was going to ask for the Lava Jack Chicken Black. Song or something. Yeah. Well, and the funny thing with like Jack Black stuff too is like he is so vulgar. You know, like almost all of his songs have so many swears in them, which is hilarious to when you like play for a kid because you're like, listen, there's going to be a lot of swears in this song. He can say these words. You can't say these words. These are adult words.
1: Like that's how you had to be... to get famous in the 90s. Like you had to sing a funny song with a lot of swear. Adam Sandler, Leary, you know, there's a lot of guys that came up through that.
2: That's true. Oh, okay. Oh, fine. He's actually requesting a song, Lava Chicken. I thought that's what he's going to request.
1: Is that Tenacious D?
2: Yeah, it's Jack Black from Tenacious D. Okay. Luckily, this is just a quick little jingle here.
1: Amazing.
2: Here we go.

0: That was Lavachick. Steve's Lavachick by Jack Black from the Minecraft movie.
1: If we go for a beer after, you're going to have to explain what Minecraft is and why people throw popcorn to that.
0: Oh, I have no idea why they do that.
1: No way.
0: I started playing Minecraft when it first came out back in like 2009.
1: Okay.
0: Before it got like big with all the kids. But it's definitely one of those games that if you never played it before, I remember downloading it like 7 p.m., starting playing around 7:10, 7:15.
1: Yeah.
0: And the next thing you know, I looked at my clock. Oh, it's 4 a.m. right now.
1: Okay.
0: I've been sucked into this game.
1: Right.
0: And it's just being like fun. And like, I totally get at the time, like, I was in my early 20s, but I totally get why it blew up and became such a big and popular game. Like now it's just like a household name for everybody and every kid. And the Jack Black's in the movie and all this type of stuff. And you get the Happy Meal toy at McDonald's. Like you got the breakfast cereal, you got the merch, you got all that type of stuff. Like I totally get it.
1: Yeah.
0: That said, all that aside, fantastic game. And it definitely instills like a sense of wonder and exploration, which is pretty fun.
1: But is it like close to Warcraft and Starcraft?
0: No, completely different.
1: Okay.
0: You never played?
1: No.
0: All right. Well, maybe you can come over and play with us sometime.
1: Yeah.
0: Yeah. Okay, I can show you. Yeah. Let's get back into it. We were talking about Rage Against the Machine.
1: Oh, yeah. So, I don't know. I love Rage, especially the first two albums. I saw them. It was the best concert I've ever seen, I would say, is At the Drive-In opened, then Gangstar, and then Rage Against the Machine. And it let out at the same time as the Leafs winning a playoff game. And it was just like mayhem downtown Toronto.
0: Wow.
1: It was like 98, I think.
0: That does sound like mayhem. Yeah, and again, you know, whatever my White Horse music scene equivalent is. So we've got Dave Against the Machine.
1: Yeah, oh, man, I love Dave Against the Machine. I'll never miss one of those shows.
0: So great, though. Yeah. Johnny Rogers, Fletcher DeGraff, Charles Hegstead, shout out to those guys. So much fun. Seeing so those guys fun. Perform live, I'm like, it's so funny, too, because I'd go to those shows with Maxine, and she'd never listen to them. Because she was not an angry teenage boy.
1: Yeah.
0: Yeah. She was quite the opposite. She had a very wholesome upbringing. And had a family who loved her very much.
1: Yeah, that's nice.
0: Yeah. Not to say I didn't have a family love me very much. I'm just saying that I was just an angsty teenage boy.
1: Yeah.
0: It's so fun going to those shows because like I know all the words to all the songs. I'm just like headbanging so hard. And Max is like, what's this song? I've never heard this one before.
1: Yeah.
0: Great. You get to experience it for the first time.
1: Amazing.
0: And if you have never heard Rage Against the Machine, you general listener out there, this next track is called Viet Now.
1: And they're kind of, credited with starting new

0: metal too.
1: Yeah. Well, it's, I remember it was really funny because like some people like, oh yeah, I play in a new metal band. I'm like, ooh, like Limp Bizkit? Ooh.
0: Yeah.
1: Like, no. Like no, a cool one, like Rage.
0: Yeah, like Rage. Yeah.
1: Yeah, okay.
0: Though I think technically the Public Enemy and Anthrax was the first like rap rock combo.
1: Yeah.
0: But
1: that checks out.
0: That's another thing.
1: All right. So this next track is called Vietnam by Rage Against the Machine.

0: some classic Rage Against the Machine.
1: Yeah, it's just good old music, you know. It's funny listening to people now, because like Tom Morello has been like, yeah, I don't really like Trump, you know. People are like, easy Rage, don't get political.
0: Yeah. You know? Yeah, that is funny. It's like they are known for being.
1: That's all they are.
0: That's all they are. Yeah.
1: Yeah.
0: Yeah. Did you see that one post online that was like, hey, we're looking to start like the conservative version of Rage Against the Machine?
1: Yeah.
0: We're so just like good. Laughing at them.
1: Yeah.
0: All right, we got time for a couple more songs. It's 7:51, episode 30.
1: Episode 30.
0: Our season finale for the year.
1: Yeah.
0: Yeah. You can't fire us, we quit.
1: That's right.
0: We're going to play all the F-bombs. Yeah. Steve, you've been saving up your F-bombs.
1: I have been really good.
0: Yeah. Are you going to use any tonight?
1: I'm going to play one last DMX song, maybe.
0: Okay.
1: Yeah, I don't know.
0: All right.
1: What do you got here?
0: What do I got? I got a couple choices. Do you want a song from 2022 or 2019?
1: 19.
0: Okay.
1: I like that pre-COVID stuff.
0: Yeah, exactly. Okay, this song is called San Francisco.
1: Nice.
0: Yeah. And I think it has a sample of the, what is that song? If we're going to, the Mamas and Papas,
1: yeah,
0: I think.
1: Yeah.
0: I can't remember, though, all the details about this one, but it's just like a bouncy house track that's played at the CrossFit gym. So, nice. Oh, no. I'm thinking different song. This is totally different song. This is just a bouncy house track.
1: Okay.
0: Anyway, same name. It's about San Francisco.
1: Okay.
0: Nothing cool has ever happened there. Here we go.

1999. I was supposed to go out there for like a semester of college, and I ended up never leaving. It's that energy on the dance floor that I think has, you know, helped house music completely thrive from there.

0: disco? Where's your disco? Disco.
1: Ergo, how do you think about that song?
2: I like it.
1: Yeah.
2: Yeah.
1: Have you ever been to San Francisco?
2: No, I really want to go to San Francisco.
1: Still?
2: Yeah. Well, I mean, give it 3 years.
1: Yeah.
2: 3.5.
1: If we're lucky. Yeah. Yeah. Unless, you know, something happens, then yeah, we could all become Americans. And then we could just travel wherever we want and not get shipped to El Salvador.
2: Yeah, I scrubbed a lot of my tattoos off just in case because we're doing the road relay.
1: I was wondering why you had those Mrs. 13 tattoos on your knuckles.
2: Yeah. Miss 13, that's just something completely different.
1: Yeah, completely unrelated. Yeah. I feel bad for all those people that had, like, you know, named their baby Isis. Mm. Like, oh, what a beautiful name. It's named after, like, an Egyptian flower.
2: Yeah.
1: And then, like, a terrorist organization comes along. You're like,
2: freedom fighters, terrorists, you know, debatable. Yeah.
1: I guess I'm going by my middle name now.
2: Yeah.
1: All right, 7:56. Time for one more song.
2: One more. Do you have something particular?
1: We just did my pick. We could do one of yours. Yeah. Or you could do, I got another one. What do you think?
2: I have more rap or more emo screamo.
1: Screamo. Let's do it.
2: AFI.
1: AFI. Love it.
2: Perfect. I forgot all about this band and then I heard this the other day. So it's just recently, been thrown into my mix.
1: Yeah. AFI, I remember the first time I listened to it, I think my sister got the album and we had like a Windows XP computer. And remember like Windows Media Player, how it had like the visualizer on it and you could like put your album in, you could rip it.
2: Winamp.
1: Yeah.
2: Whips the llama's ass.
1: Oh, cool.
2: Yeah, that was.
1: I didn't realize that's what it was named for.
2: Yeah.
1: But I remember putting this AFI on and being blown away and be like, man, these guys are fucking cool.
2: Yeah.
1: Yeah. All right. This will take us to the end of the hour. Anything you want to add?
2: No.
1: Just a couple F-bombs?
2: Yeah.
1: You could just wait till right at 8 p.m. and then just drop them.
2: Just drop them all.
1: Okay. Well, here we go. This is Silver and Cold by AFI.

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1: Well, here's one from my album, way back 1946. Yeah, I'm cracking, but I'm facking. That's right. Now I'm gonna tell you about it. Life is a one-way ticket, and there ain't no second time around. 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

something moved me in the night. 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

I was told in instructional period that some people are just naturally slow. 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They're just slow.

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They don't understand that the best way to do cannabis is approximately once a week.

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1: On King! On your Husky!
0: The wonder dog, King, swiftest and strongest of Eskimo lead dogs, blazes the trail through storm and snow for Sergeant Preston as he meets the Challenge of the Yukon. Sergeant Preston was typical of the small band of Northwest Mounted Police who preserved law and order in the new Northwest Country, where the greed for wealth and power led to frequent violence and bloodshed. But in spite of the odds against them, Sergeant Preston and his wonder dog King met that challenge, and justice ruled triumphant. An eight-year-old boy stood in front of the Gold Nugget Inn on the main street of the town of 40 Mile. He held a small active puppy on leash as he watched two men unload their sled. The corner of a blanket on the sled flapped in the wind, and suddenly the pup leaped toward it, pulling the leash from his young master's hand and attacking the blanket with vigor.
2: Back here!
3: Get away from there, you mutt!
2: You big bully! Don't you dare kick my dog! I'll punch your stomach in!
3: Hey, you little brat, quit it! I'll teach you!
4: Ah, Slip, don't hit him.
2: Stop it!
4: Look out, Slip. There's a big hunt.
3: Help! Take him off! Get away!
5: Take him
3: away!
5: What's going on here, anyway?
2: He's bad. He kicked Fresky.
5: He did?
3: I was teaching him the brat a few manners.
5: You were teaching good manners. All right, Jimmy, get your dog. I'll ride you home in my sled.
2: Well, thanks, Sergeant. Here, Frisky.
3: Keep that cur away from me, or I'll...
5: You what? If you want him to keep away from you, you better stay out of trouble while you're on 40 Mile.
2: I got him, Sergeant.
5: All right, Jim. I'm coming.
4: Well, fine way for you to start out, Slip. Trouble with the law right off the bat.
3: I ain't afraid of the law. They never got me yet.
0: Jimmy lived with his grandmother, whom everyone called Ma Baker. She was a rugged but soft-hearted old woman, and her restaurant at the edge of town was the most popular eating place in the community. As Sergeant Preston and Jimmy entered, they found her talking to an old prospector. King rushed in eagerly as they opened the door, as Ma Baker was one of his favorite people.
5: Oh, King, not so fast, Pop.
6: Well, glory be if here ain't Sergeant Preston. Hello there, King. Glad to see you.
5: Hello, Ma Baker. King, stop it. You don't have to eat her up.
6: Oh, now you let him alone. He knows I got all kinds of bones safe for him in my kitchen, don't you, boy?
5: You spoil him, Ma.
6: I'll get him for you in a minute, King. Just you wait.
7: He sure is a big fella, ain't he?
6: Oh, Ned, this is Sergeant Preston. Sergeant, this is Ned Dolan, an old sourdough from way back.
7: Howdy, Sergeant.
5: Howdy, Dolan.
6: And Ned, you remember Jimmy, my grandson. Just a little shaver when you seen him last.
7: Hello, Jim. Sure I remember him. He sure has growed.
6: Them bags is full of gold, and Jim is all ours.
2: You mean somebody gave it to us?
6: Sergeant, you remember old Jed Davis, that old prospector I grubstaked about a year ago?
5: Well, Ma, you've helped so many people, I can't keep track of them.
6: Well, Jed's luck was a getting one. I give him some money to get started again. 'Twan't much, just enough for grub and tools.
7: Well, he couldn't have done nothing without him, Ma. Now he's got one of the richest claims in the Yukon. He sent this dust down here to say thanks for him.
2: Gee, Grandma, we're rich.
5: You certainly are. Jed's more than generous.
7: Well, he can spare it. That ain't nothing to what he's taking out of that claim.
5: There's nobody who deserves it more than you do, Ma Baker.
6: Oh, go on.
7: Well, guess we'll be running along. Want to see some of the boys.
6: You want to celebrate a little, you old coot. Well, can't say I blame you. Come back here later if you can navigate, and I'll give you some supper.
7: I'd have to be unconscious before I'd miss one of your meals, Ma. I'll be back. Goodbye, Sergeant. Glad to saw you. Bye, Jim.
5: Bye, Ned.
2: Bye. Gee, but these bags are heavy.
5: Well, Ma, I suppose this means that this town's going to lose the nicest person in it. You'll probably be leaving us now.
6: No, Sergeant. I made enough money on my restaurant here to take me out of the place if I wanted to go.
5: You mean you're going to stay here and keep on feeding people, even though you're wealthy?
6: That gold is going to be saved for Jimmy. Soon as he's old enough, I'll send him to a good school where he gets some learning. Well, as for me, I think I'm staying here till I die.
5: You mean you don't want to go back to the town you came from?
6: No. I've been here a good many years now. Jimmy's ma, my son, husband, are all buried here. don't like leaving them. And then there's another reason.
5: Another reason?
6: Oh, maybe you'll laugh at me, think I'm a silly old woman. But, Sergeant, this is one place where my cooking is really appreciated.
5: Well, I won't argue with you about that. Those pies you make are a work of art.
6: Well, maybe it sounds crazy, but the way I figure it is this. Some folks can sing. Some can act. I can cook. The singer must feel mighty grand when she sings a song and the audience claps and yells and makes her sing again. It ain't the money she gets for doing it. It's the feeling inside that people appreciate her.
5: Yes, small baker, I guess you're right.
6: Well, it's the same with me. Instead of singing, I put out my pies and victuals. My audience is a crowd of hungry men who ain't had a good feed for weeks. And, Sergeant, there ain't a more appreciative audience in the whole world than a hungry man who fills his stomach to buzz him with good food. I'd sure miss it if I left these parts.
5: You're a wise woman, Ma.
6: Well, bless us. King thinks I'm a mighty thoughtless one. You want those bones, don't you,
5: boy? Now, don't let him bother you, Ma.
6: I got to see if Keela's put those pies in the oven yet.
5: Keela?
6: She's a young Indian girl who comes in to help me. I suppose you'll be coming in for supper, won't you, Sergeant?
5: You bet I will, Ma. My mouth's been watering for one of your pies all the way from Dawson.
6: Come on, King. I'll get them bones for

0: In the Gold Nugget Cafe, old Ned Dolan was celebrating as the afternoon wore on. Slip Jordan and Bill Crawford, the two strangers who had arrived earlier, had joined him.
1: Yeah, have another drink, Pop. Hey, Louie, another round.
2: Coming up.
3: Hey, now. Not too fast. Remember, I ain't in training. I gotta stay in my feet till supper time if I want one of Ma Baker's meals.
4: Ah, drink up, Pop. She probably won't do no more cooking now that she's rich.
3: Oh, yes, she will. $20,000 worth of dust won't mean nothing to Ma. She likes to cook.
1: Did you say $20,000?
3: I don't know. Did I?
4: Has she got a husband, Pop?
3: Nope. Her whole family died in a diphtheria epidemic. Just your little grandson left. Why? You want to marry her?
1: Well, a rich wife who can cook. Does she live all alone?
3: Sure, she lives all alone. And there's no use trying to marry her. Lots of men have tried it.
1: Maybe we just better go and sample one of her suppers tonight.
3: Well, you can't do that, neither. Ma just takes a certain number and closes the date.
1: Ain't that interesting.
0: That evening, Slip Crawford and Bill walked toward Ma Baker's cafe in the darkness.
4: You think she still has the gold in her place?
1: Yeah, she must have. She ain't had time to take it anywhere.
4: I'm worried about that Mallee, Slip. Out here in town with us.
1: Oh, quit thinking about him. We got the sled and dogs all ready. We'll tie and gag the woman and the kid. We'll be across the border before morning. It ain't far.
4: Do you think she's alone?
1: Well, the place don't look as if there's anybody here.
5: Well, hello there, stranger. I'm sorry we're all closed up. There ain't a scrap left to feed you.
1: Come in, Bill. We didn't come for food, Ma Baker.
6: Boy, you're the one kicked Frisky today. You get out of here.
5: Jim.
1: That's enough out of you, kid.
6: But, Grandma, he's bad. We shouldn't let him stay here.
1: Get that kid, Bill.
6: Go away.
7: Here, you. Don't you touch that boy.
1: Maybe you didn't see this gun, Ma. You better stand where you are.
7: What do you want?
6: Don't you dare hurt my Grandma. Let go of me.
4: Shut up, kid. Stand still or I'll break
1: your... We heard you got quite a fortune today, Ma Baker. Now, if you're willing to be reasonable and share it with us... Maybe there won't be no trouble.
7: You mean you're trying to rob me? Why, you...
1: You wouldn't want to see your grandson get hurt, would you? Where'd you hide that gold?
7: You ain't gonna get it. That gold belongs to Jimmy, and I won't give it to you.
1: Oh, yes, you will.
7: You better get out of here in a hurry. Sergeant Preston the Mount is coming here to get a pie I promised him. So you better get.
1: Sergeant Preston?
4: Slip, maybe we better get out of here.
1: Hey, what's that? Bill, peek in that back room, see who's there.
7: That's Keela, the Indian girl who helps wash dishes. And don't you scare her to death.
4: Yeah, that's right. She's washing dishes.
1: Fine. We can use her. One way we can make sure that Preston won't come here for his pie is to send the pie to him. Now, come on, old lady, and no fancy tricks neither. Tell that girl to take a pie to Preston, and then to go on home and not come back. Bill will be watching you through the door. If you try to tell her anything else, there's no telling what'll happen to your grandson in there.
6: You big bully!
7: Right, Jim, I'll send the pie to Sergeant Preston.
0: Sergeant Preston patted King as he rose from his chair beside the stove in his cabin.
8: Well, fella, guess it's time to turn in. I need sleep. What's the matter, boy?
9: Here, your pie.
8: My what? Won't you come in?
9: No, me bring pie. Me Keela, work for Ma Baker.
8: You mean Ma Baker is sending the pie? Why, just left her a couple of hours ago. Why would she...
9: She say, take pie, Sergeant Preston. Here.
8: Well, that's nice of her. Thank you, Keela.
9: Goodbye.
8: Good night, and thank you. Well, fella, you want some? This is a special treat for us. I wonder if this is a pie. It's so heavy. Yep, it's a pie, all right. Come on, fella, let's have a piece. Why, this isn't... Yeah, I guess we don't eat pie tonight, fella. Ma Baker must be in some kind of trouble. Come on, boy. We better get over there as fast as we can.
0: Ma Baker's restaurant and house was a scene of complete confusion. Tables upset, the contents of every drawer strewn over the floor, flour and sugar and vegetables in a heap. Ma Baker and Jimmy were tied to two chairs, and over them towered Slip, livid with rage.
1: Now listen, old woman. This is your last chance. You give us one more false lead and I'll blow your blasted brains out. If you got any. Where's that gold?
10: It ain't in that vegetable, Ben. She was lying.
1: Did you look in them cupboards?
10: Yeah. There ain't nothing there but pies.
1: Come on, kid. You tell us and we won't hurt your grandmother.
6: I told you. I don't know.
1: All right, Grandma. Are you going to start talking or do I pull this trigger?
11: Get him! Hey, no! No! No! Come back here and put up your hands.
1: Get away! Take him off me! I'll kill you, you cur! Take him away!
11: All right, boy. Hold him there. I got this one. Now you. Get over there beside your partner.
7: Sergeant, I knew you'd come.
11: All right, King. Let him up. Well, no wonder King was so eager to get you. This is the second time we meet. Get up. I'm handcuffing both of you.
6: Gee, Sergeant Preston, King knew he was bad just as well as I did.
1: How did you get here?
7: You got my message?
10: Message?
11: Yes, Ma. I'd heard of 4-and-20 blackbird baked in a pie, but when it came to a pie filled with gold dust, I thought I'd better investigate. Here, let me untie you. Watch him, boy.
1: Gold dust in a pie.
7: I didn't have time to take it to the bank, so I covered it with pie crust.
10: All them pies in that cupboard.
11: It takes a smart crook to fool you, Ma Baker.
6: And there ain't any that fool you and King.
7: Sergeant, I don't know how to thank you.
11: Oh? Well, I'll tell you how, Ma. Tomorrow when we come for dinner, you see that we get a pie from the right shelf. We like her cooking better than her gold dust, don't we, King?

These copyrighted dramas originate in the studios of WXYZ Detroit, and all characters, names, places, and incidents used are fictitious. They are sent to you each week at the same time. This is Bill Morgan speaking. This is the Michigan Radio Network.

0: 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Only tough people last.
1: Tough guys are like tough with the tough guys. You know what I'm saying? Because they know something.

0: It all ain't bottom.
1: You're not that guy, pal. Trust me. You're not that guy. You're not that guy. You're not that guy.
2: Welcome to Tough Guy Heaven.
3: The Wild Wild West.
4: Oh, my mother freaking God. Back in the hands of a consummate professional. Sean Gardini. Throwing up hearts, bro.
5: I'm just throwing up fucking...
4: Oh, Illuminati. I'm fucking Hardigram right now.
5: You're Hardigram. You might be Bam. I might be the devil, dude. Let's get it started.
4: I have a Bam face right now, dude.
5: I got Bam face myself, dude. I got hungover fucking Bam face. I feel bad.
4: From the hangover?
5: Yeah.
4: You look good.
5: Thanks, dog.
4: Usually when someone's hungover, they're weak in the eyes. Your eyes are blazing with intensity. Your eyes are blazing with intensity of purpose right now.
5: My purpose is to fucking plow through this podcast so I can play video games quietly.
4: Yeah, it'd be fun, though, if we die and like you get to actually do like the real life review they talk about. It'd just be hours of just like, why are you sitting on a couch? Like, we're like talking. It's like a podcast kind of thing.
5: It helped people. Some people it helped.
4: Well, people had really boring jobs.
5: There was also people that fucking hated us.
4: Yeah. People's work was so boring that rather than sitting there focusing on their tasks, they would talk about people talking about, listen to people talking about nothing.
5: Yeah.
4: That does give me a joy, though. It gives me a perverse satisfaction.
5: What?
4: That, like, 'cause I've always hated every job I've ever been at. And the fact that we can mentally liberate people for just 2 hours.
5: Fuck yeah.
4: I do enjoy that.
5: That was when I got into Opie and Anthony.
4: Yeah.
5: I had a job. My friend Brendan hooked it up right when I moved to Philly. Mm-hmm. I didn't have any jobs, and he was like manager. He was a manager at an apartment complex, and he was like, I need somebody to just come assemble fucking IKEA furniture in every single room of this gigantic complex day after day. Just show up, put together, and all I did was listen to podcasts, and I actually
4: That's kinda nice.
5: Loved it.
4: Yeah.
5: Just listening to it. The joy of podcasts.
4: It is a joy. Sorry, you triggered me. I was thinking of IKEA. You said assemble IKEA furniture. I was just thinking of my wife yelling at me about the instructions the whole time. She's always like, you got to read the instructions. And I'm always like, fuck that. And then I fuck the couch up. Yeah. I bring myself a world of pain.
5: I have
4: every time.
5: Every single one up.
4: I told her that's the point of it. I was like, then you realize you fucked it up and then you fully comprehend the couch. I was like, if I just do the instructions, I'll never comprehend
5: then
4: the
5: you
4: couch.
5: Comprehend the
4: you
5: couch.
4: Fully see it, dude.
5: You might be Oppenheimer, dude. You are Oppenheimer, I'm telling you. I saw Oppenheimer. I was like, Matt can never see this movie. He's going to get into
4: quantum. I got to see it.
5: Yeah, I don't think I've ever put together one piece of furniture without it being completely fucked.
4: Yeah.
5: And I don't fix it.
4: You leave.
5: I'll have a fucked up piece of furniture in my house for 4 years.
4: Just a tilted just table with legs.
5: I'll be like, you can't sit on that.
4: Yeah, like, don't touch
5: that. Just put together a chair it's a decorative chair at this point.
4: Yeah, she crushes me with that. Because there's sometimes I put together stuff, like outdoor stuff, and she's like, you're missing this bar. And I'm like, yeah, but it's like.
5: You don't even need that.
4: Structurally, it's not totally needed. You didn't even notice.
5: Yeah.
4: But over time, I'm like, we're going to throw this out in 6 months. It's IKEA furniture.
5: Piece of shit.
4: Yeah, we're going to fucking break this. Someone's going to sit on this. It's going to break, and we're going to throw it out and forget about this chair forever. Isn't that weird, though? I thought about that before, how, like, as stuff, there's, like, more stuff to be had, but I feel like stuff is genuinely getting kind of shittier. Like, couches are shittier and cheaper. Because every company is trying. This couch is obviously a classic Italian leather, but every company tries to go.
5: This is the most expensive item I have.
4: The couch is beautiful.
5: It's actually a nightmare of a couch.
4: Oh, this couch is comfy.
5: It's comfy to lay, but to sit with like your seat.
4: Yeah, to conduct business.
5: Conducting business in this couch. This is a a Turkish couch, dude. This is a lounging man's couch.
4: It's just like an opium den couch.
5: Oh yeah.
4: So I should have just eat figs. No, but dude, it's like as every company strives to further the bottom line, everything gets shittier. Like every house has plastic composite floors, which by the way are good for flooding. I'll give them that. But it's like everything gets shittier and faker. So then, like as people get like trillionaires, we'll just be buying like Lego houses in the future.
5: Yeah.
4: It's like jerking off into a virtual sock, which.
5: What the fuck?
4: Now that I say that.
5: Did you prepare that?
4: No. I think about this all the time. Every time I go into IKEA, I'm just like.
5: Off into a virtual sock. But where's the cum go then? It's on your fucking
4: into
5: plastic,
4: another dimension, dude.
5: On a plastic floor.
4: True. Actually, you think they'd come up with like a strict containment thing for that.
5: Jizz?
4: Yeah. We're in the wild, wild west of jizz containment. You think it You think it'd be like a...
5: Dude, I'm not ready for this. I'm not ready for this. By the way, to the folks listening, I woke up at 1. Yes. I woke up to... they're here. I was like, oh, shit.
4: Anyway. Yeah. To be fair, I'm jarred out of sleep every single day. I got woken up today with my kid just...
5: This kid's in your face,
4: banging
5: right?
4: her head. No, they're in the room. They're totally contained and locked up. I woke up to this. My one daughter's going, oh, and it's hitting her head against the door. And I was like, Jesus fucking Christ. Just wake up like, ugh! You look at a monitor and like, oh, fuck.
5: She's slamming her head against the wall. Fuck, we got to get in there.
4: I'm pretty sure that's a bad thing.
5: That's bad.
4: It's a hollow door, so you just kind of sit against it and you go, boom.
5: Yeah.
4: Just rocking it. It's like, dude, calm the fuck
5: and
4: on.
5: And those kids, do they have a concept of the surveillance state that they live in?
4: Yeah, they think, my daughter thinks that she
5: You're
4: thinks,
5: big brother, dude. You're...
4: Big daddy.
5: She thinks
4: she thinks there's a robot that watches her in her room that we can like we'll talk in a robot voice like Maya, please go to the bathroom and she listens to this fucking robot. But if I'm like, hey, what's up? She's like, Daddy, come down here right now. So you have to do a robot voice and she's like, yes, robot, and she's so nice to this fake robot.
5: That's how that guy tricked that remember that fucking that there was a Netflix show about a guy who tricked a girl. He was like he fucked like the whole family. And then he said he was an alien or something.
4: Oh, yeah.
5: Was that
4: you
5: the
4: told
5: same
4: me about
5: one?
4: That. No, you told me about that. He said one he was guy, an alien. And then he like jerked her dad off.
5: He jerked him and the dad jerked each other off. He fucked the mom. He fucked the whole family.
4: If somebody hacked that surveillance thing, it's like, this actually is a robot. I could see myself stumbling into a gay hand job. Just being like, hold on, who's out there?
5: Just watching TV.
4: That guy wasn't wrong for that.
5: Yeah.
4: You'd be like, wait, you're an alien? I'd be like, you need a sample?
5: I mean... The fact that he jerked the dad off and then fucked the guy's kids. He fucked the guy's kids, his wife.
4: Damn,
5: oh my
4: all
5: God.
4: All the dad had to do was just say no to that hand job.
5: I know.
4: All he had
5: but
4: to do.
5: But once he said yes to the hand job, he was locked in.
4: He's locked in.
5: Yeah.
4: So, yeah.
5: Anyway, I like where you were headed with cum containment and the future of this nation.
4: I'm saying you think there'd be a little thing like sheets. Obviously, sheets could absorb or repel it. Or just like mercury, it would all just bead together real quick and just like quicksilver.
5: Cum?
4: Yeah. They figure out sheets where like cum just like mercury.
5: Yeah,
4: just,
5: mercury. And
4: yeah, and it comes together in a little glob and you just go and shove it off your bed and it turns like dust on your floor.
5: what do you
4: and a Roomba comes around and just vacuums it. And Roomba just goes. Then you blacklight it at
5: night. So like some type of adhesive or like some type of like your lube... congeals with the jizz to make it
4: That's a good idea. Yeah, that's a good idea too to have your jizz. The lube is a good point.
5: The lube could have some type of chemical.
4: I'm still fucking cavemaning, dude.
5: What do you mean? Just turn it. Yeah, you still turn it on your side?
4: Yeah.
5: You still let it rip onto the shirt?
4: I'm more aquaplay. I'm more of a shower man, pretty much.
5: You're an aquaplay.
4: I'm an aquaplay.
5: You're in the aquaplay,
4: dude. You get the temp right on the shower head, dude. If the shower head's hitting you, it's like, God, it's a beach, bro. That's a beach.
5: Your Corona.
4: I use the shower
5: beach
4: head.
5: Life.
4: And that's the other thing too. It's like you gotta start low with the temp because like, you like acclimate to the warm temperature of the water. So you start chasing the dragon. You get into like a real hot temp, and you're like, bro, I've come too far. So you gotta start low if you're gonna try
5: to burn play.
4: If you're going to try to catch the temperature of the shower to simulate
5: to match
4: beach,
5: a woman's mouth,
4: you're going to acclimate to it.
5: You want 98.5.
4: Yeah, but I'm saying you're going to get used to that. And you go, I need to feel that warmth again. So you keep heightening the temperature of the water little by little until you're just fucking boiling your bird, dude.
5: What?
4: You know what I'm talking about?
5: No. You get
4: you
5: in the shower.
4: You never simulate a beach. You never simulate it. Use the temp of the shower while fapping in the shower.
5: Hold
4: to simulate.
5: On. Do you have a shower head?
4: Yeah, I'm not using an attachable. I'm not a pervert. I'm not using it. I'm just standing under the water.
5: That seems worse.
4: Why?
5: I feel like a detachable is like direct, but,
4: yeah, but then
5: you're burning your
4: then you're
5: fucking,
4: gonna shoot it up your butt.
5: Yeah, but obviously you shoot it up your butt, dude. That's not gay.
4: It's not at all, dude.
5: If you were jerking off and shooting it off your butt, that is gay.
4: No, I'm saying you got like something important to do. Get the detachable shower head. Just shoot it up your butt real quick, then head out the door.
5: Head out to start the day.
4: Yeah. That's normal. I'm saying the water's just falling on you. And you're fapping, your back's to the water, because then when you put if you're fapping into the water, you hear the pitter pattern. You can hear someone's
5: cursed you. Your brother hearing you jerking off has cursed you.
4: Do you know that though? If you're fapping in the water falls a certain way, and it's very noticeable. It's like water. You know what I'm talking about? The water accumulates. The water accumulates, and then it just goes. It sounds like you're just dropping buckets of water.
5: Mm.
4: Yeah, so
5: I don't jerk off in the shower.
4: Oh, brother, that might be the future.
5: No, I hate jerking off in the shower.
4: Do you really?
5: Yeah,
0: love it, bro.
5: The water is too. It fucks my dick up. It's like having sex in water.
4: That's fucked up. I hear what you're saying on that. Yeah,
6: present. you put your back to the water.
4: You do put your back to the water.
5: Back to the water. I've never even considered this.
4: You're being held from behind.
5: Dude. I was a lay down in the bath jerk off.
4: You can't jerk off in a bathtub. It's impossible to come in a bathtub.
5: When I was a young man, back when I could fit in a tub. Now I'm like President Garfield or whoever that guy, Taft.
4: Yeah, I'm thinking when your balls heat up from the tub, you can't crumb. You can only stroke. I mean, prove me wrong, unless you've crumbed in the bathtub.
5: I mean, it's back when I was at my height of crumbing, I could crumb anywhere.
4: In the tub, though?
5: I crumbed in the tub. Not taking a bath, laying down in the shower.
4: Oh, you just lay down in an empty bathtub?
5: Yeah, I point the shower head as low as it goes, so it was just like on my feet.
4: Oh, that's different. I'm talking about being submerged, which, by the way, respect.
5: Because I'm not into aqua play. when the water...
4: You just tickled your toes and fapped in the tub. Feet.
5: When my tootsies were getting wet.
4: I told you I got into historical play for a while where I like went back just thousands of years into BC mode where I'm like, I can go anywhere in my mind. Why am I staying in this time frame? And I went back to like ancient Egypt and fapped as a young prince. I was a young prince.
5: You never told me this.
4: I never told you this?
5: No.
4: Yeah, I got into like fucking quantum time leaping. When I first got off the porn, I started like time traveling while fapping. I was a young prince, dude, with a servant girl, beautiful servant girl. It wasn't even about me. I was just thinking about this situation that happened in like
5: servant
4: 600
5: girl?
4: BC. Yeah, servant girl.
5: That's a little weird.
4: I hashed that out. I hashed that out. I was like,
5: Jeffersonian sex play.
4: Just a young, back then, before it was like a big deal. It was fucking sick to be
5: back
4: a servant.
5: Back when it was not a big deal.
4: The prince.
5: Yeah.
4: If you're a servant girl to the prince, that was like awesome.
5: And what would you say to the servant girl?
4: I would say, what are you doing? I was such a young
5: prince.
4: Oh,
5: you were a young prince, and she
4: innocent,
5: was like,
4: dude, innocent.
5: Oh, so it was basically like stepmom play, which she was like, you need to be, you're under so much pressure.
4: Pretty much.
5: I need to release you, Mike.
4: Let me introduce you to the ways of the erotic delights. And I was going, but I'm just a young prince. So I'm trying to master all the hieroglyphs.
5: And then what would you say when you jizz? Would you say, whoa, what is this?
4: I instantly just jumped back to the present moment and went,
5: I have problems.
4: And ran into my bed wet. I got scolded by my wife. I get into bed wet.
5: You're
4: dude, I get into bed.
5: You're into historical play.
4: Bro.
5: Lately.
4: Oh, this wasn't that long ago. This was in my, this was like maybe 5 months ago. I get into bed wet. I get into bed wet as hell, too. I love getting out of the shower. I don't like to fully dry off. I like to lay in bed wet. And my wife fucking hates it.
5: That's fucking crazy.
4: No, dude.
5: Jerking off to, in your mind, being an Egyptian prince and then getting in bed soaking wet is fucked up, dude. That's like, I hate it.
4: I get into
5: you
4: bed
5: can't
4: wet.
5: Do that, dude.
4: I get into bed wet. I fucking buried the time capsule. I've never traveled back. Honestly, it's too good. It's too good, dude. I broke the time machine. You cannot do the time machine again. It's too good.
5: I might get the time machine
4: the time
5: going, dude. That's
4: so
5: a
4: right.
5: good call.
4: The time machine is so nice.
5: I see myself more as a French aristocrat.
4: I was just saying, dude, I was just about to say, dude, I was like, try out the Napoleonic era, bro.
5: The Napoleonic, yeah.
4: Oh, French aristocrat would be nice.
5: Just powdered face and wig.
4: Ooh,
5: oh, what a delightful treat.
4: Oh. People must have all just blown their load in like 2 seconds back then, right?
5: I don't know. I think they were like really into it.
4: You think so?
5: Yeah, they were all, they were very, they, it seems to be all they fucking talked about.
4: True.
5: Was like, yeah, everybody was cheating on everybody. We're headed there again.
4: Yeah,
5: and true. You know where that ends? Everyone getting their fucking heads cut off.
4: Yeah.
5: If you, all you hear about is the rich and famous people fucking and sucking each other, and you're right. Some poor guy with no food or cum,
4: yeah,
5: you're going to be like, we're getting, we got to get in there.
4: Dude, me and LeMaire listened to a modern rendition of Socrates defending himself at the trial on the way up here. Unbelievable.
5: I mean, that was basically RFK in front of the
4: dude, committee. I'm telling you, literally. Yeah. I was listening to it. I was like, he has to know.
5: We just did this.
4: Why doesn't he just say, I'm Socrates, and just be like, you guys listen to this. This is what you're doing to me. Dude, I watched that whole thing, by the way.
5: It was awesome.
4: You watched the whole...
5: I didn't watch the entirety of it.
4: Oh, you watched his opening speech?
5: I watched the opening speech. I watched several clips.
4: You saw the highlights. They didn't let him talk that much. They were like, kept jumping back and forth.
5: You see the girl behind the black lady?
4: Yeah.
5: Have you seen that one?
4: The lady nodding the white and chick? Shit? No, I'm talking about... No, I thought I saw the black lady.
5: There's a white chick behind... I forget her name. Yeah,
4: the lady who was like the leading, the leading spokesperson.
5: The head inquisitor.
4: She stunk, bro.
5: The girl behind her clearly wrote every single question and speech and couldn't stop lip syncing what she was supposed to. So there's just a girl behind her.
4: I didn't see that.
5: There's a girl behind her like it's almost, yeah, it's scary.
4: What?
5: Yeah, it's fucked up.
4: Dude, that lady.
5: She was channeling her. The white witch behind her was.
4: Say this.
5: She's like, nah. Tell what's
4: her name?
5: This.
0: Stacey Plaskett?
4: Yeah, that's her. Dude, Jim I watched that.
5: She's on my shit list.
4: I watched that whole entire thing. They're like, there's just some people, the people there, RFK just goes there being like, yo, you guys are slandering me. Knock it off. Please stop. This is not what I believe. Stop. This is libel. Comes up with a great speech. Like, let's stop attacking each other. Let's just stop turning on each other. This is bullshit. This isn't. And they're just going like, you're racist, dude, the whole whole time. You're racist, you hate the Jews, and you also, that lady, Plaskin, whatever her name is, she was like, and you had the nerve to bring up the Tuskegee trials, or the Tuskegee experiments, and relate it to the COVID vaccine, and tell black people not to get the vaccine. He's like, I never told anyone not to get it. I'm just saying, like, let's make sure these are safe. And then she went on this whole thing, like, that's lower than low, despicable. Dude, RFK Jr. comes out, and goes, by the way, they would never let him talk.
5: Yeah.
4: Finally, he gets to talk. Every time he talks, he goes, reclaiming my time. Yeah. Reclaiming my time.
5: Can I respond to this? Can I?
4: Yeah, he's like,
5: can I respond to that? That was mean. She said I was racist. Can I defend myself?
4: We'd never let him do it.
5: No.
4: Dude, and even like some of the Republicans, I was waiting for them to volley him. The dude, the head guy in charge, whatever his name is, Gordon or something.
5: He was down.
0: Beast.
5: He was down. Beast. He was down.
4: Dude. There was the other guy from like, the other guy, the big bald dude. He's like, Czar Fetterman, dude. He's the man. He was cool as fuck,
5: Republican
4: too.
5: Fetterman?
4: Yeah, we need
5: a true Republican Fetterman.
4: He's nowhere near he doesn't come close to him. He's just a big bald dude. He's like nasty as hell. I'm glad we have one, thank God. But dude, so this lady's like flaming him, being like, you're telling black people, you're bringing up Tuskegee. That's like the worst race baiting, blah, blah, you know, this kind of stuff. And he was like, I never told anyone not to get it. I'm just saying, like, you know, make sure it's safe, make your own decision. And by the way, dude, while the Tuskegee experiment was happening, the CDC was ignoring pleas from the people, from like leaders in the black community being like, something fucked up's happened. And they were going like, according to RFK, going like, yeah, yeah, yeah. And he's like, and it was either my father, I think it was his father or uncle. They brought the matter to him and they looked into it and they fucking shut the thing down. He's like, by the way, dude, the lady was just fucking, fuck.
5: Yeah.
4: Fuck. Again, whether that happened, I mean, I'm sure it probably did happen. But it was funny for him to be like, yeah, by the way, guess who turned their blind eye to the Tuskegee experiment?
5: You guys. Guess who shut it down? Like, me and my family. My famiglia.
4: My familia. So again, it was something of that line. I don't know if it's exactly the CDC, but it's one of those like health agencies. You know, they used to lock doctors up in the 1950s for bringing up the mind-body connection? You would go to jail in the 1950s.
5: I'd lock them up.
4: Dude. Do you know what chiropractor's hours are?
5: I'm
4: so
5: I'm a bit
4: weird?
5: Of a McCarthy era politician myself.
4: Well, at least you embrace it. That's sick.
5: I'm like, what are you, fucking communist, dude? Shut up.
4: Go to jail,
5: dumbass.
4: Go to jail. Dude, that's the whole time during that thing, they were going, those dudes would talk and be like, we have emails of them being like, hey, I'm from the government. Take that down. Ban that guy's shit. Do this, do that. And they would just be like, we don't talk about active investigations. So like they had like proof that the government was censoring people through Twitter and all that stuff.
5: Yeah.
4: Which, by the way, if you notice this, they brought the social media companies to Congress a couple years ago and were like, we're going to fuck your shit up.
5: Yeah.
4: So I think they were like, we're going to antitrust you guys or field our emails and just do our bidding. I genuinely believe that happened, but whatever. So now all of a sudden they're there and it was, dude.
5: I remember that. Remember when Zuck got in front of everybody?
4: Yeah.
5: And they were like, he looks so weird. It's like, did you ever see the reverse angle of that one? It's 10,000 cameras. Just literally, he's got to sit there like this. There's a million cameras. Not if he looks normal, he'd be a freak.
4: Well, he's like, a freak.
5: He is obviously a freak, but.
4: Zuck's a freak.
5: 10,000 cameras directly in your face.
4: Yeah, dude.
5: You're going to look like a fucking alien.
4: And he's already a sweaty butt nerd, dude.
5: He is a dude.
4: He's a sweaty butt
5: nerd. Sweatiest butt.
4: I know it is.
5: Soaked butt.
4: I know it is at all times.
5: Actually, what we're doing here is really, really neat. I don't know if you've seen it.
7: We're bringing people together and his butt's just sweating harder and harder.
5: It is impressive how much he can focus with that sweaty ass. When I have sweaty ass, the only thing I'm thinking is I got to leave.
4: Yeah, but I feel like if you've had it for 14 years, probably as soon as his testicles descended, his ass became just a fucking rainforest. So from puberty, his ass has been sweating nonstop.
5: I get it. The only time I get it is the mall.
4: At the mall?
5: If I go to the mall, I get a sweaty ass, dude. I get anxious.
4: Now imagine in the mall, 45,000 cameras, and they're trying to take $1 billion away from you. That'd be crazy.
5: Yeah.
4: Oh my God, dude. Yeah, but they literally sat there the whole time and were like, you're racist. You're racist. And they would like bring up like very valid points, and the lady would be like, gentle lady from wherever, New York speak, being like, hate crimes are up 40% since this, and it's because of the stuff RFK Jr. says. And
5: the one guy, when they were doing the yay or nay part, when he was like, no to hate speech. The one guy, and then nay to hate speech. And then the one guy was like, no to this Soviet. It's like, wait, you're the Soviets.
4: Dude.
5: Did I fuck this up?
4: Dude, I'm telling you, it was scary watching.
5: Yeah.
4: They try to.
5: The
4: fucking,
5: Soviet Politburo or whatever.
4: They try to cut it off right away.
5: Yeah.
4: And it's also like, dude, so everybody, you mean everybody, God bless you. God bless you. Anyone who points out corporate collusion with the government's a racist somehow.
5: Yeah.
4: Anyone who's against, who thinks like corporations might be tricking us to make billions of dollars now, hates the Jews and black people. It's like, dude, it's like, name me one guy who's like actively going out against like the current political propaganda, like corporate machinery kind of thing. Who's not, they're like, yeah, he's crazy, racist, wants to shoot up synagogue. It's like, no, dude.
5: Yeah.
4: It's insane that you do that. It's fucked up. I was deeply, deeply unsettled. I watched the whole thing.
5: Yeah, it was fucked up.
4: Like, I spaced it out over 3 nights and was like,
5: I knew you were gonna get pumped on it though.
4: Dude, that's why I'm watching the fucking.
5: While I was watching it, I was like, man, watch that.
4: Watch the Socrates trial when he goes up with the penalty of death, and they put it into modern language so it's easy to understand. Flames his political opponents, and then they're like, dude, what would you? Okay, so if you don't want to die, like, what do you want to do? He goes, fuck that, dude. I'm not gonna kill me. You want to kill me? Kill me. Go ahead.
5: Yeah.
4: It'll be worse for you guys than it is for me. Do it. And the fucking,
5: I don't know.
4: Greece fell apart.
5: He was fucking dead.
4: Well, he didn't care. He didn't care because the whole thing was like,
5: he cared, dude. He was fronting.
4: Dude, he goes,
5: he was fronting.
4: He wasn't afraid of death.
5: Kill me.
4: They called
5: I don't
4: him
5: give
4: an atheist.
5: And then right before he killed himself, he was like, oh shit, I shouldn't have said this.
4: He had every opportunity to overturn it. He goes, nah, dude. This is on. He goes, I believe in democracy. He goes, honestly, I thought more people would vote for me to die. I'm pumped that so many people voted for me not to die, although I still didn't win. He goes, it is what it is. They accused him of atheism. And he goes, they accused him of atheism, and they accused him of like not teaching state-sanctioned gods but bringing in other gods. And he was like, how can I be an atheist if I'm bringing in non-state-sanctioned gods? You guys are clearly fucking idiots. And they're just like, fuck you, dude.
5: Yeah. Jerk.
4: He crushed. The speech is fucking nasty.
5: I believe the speech is nasty.
4: It's so nasty, dude. He just rails against dudes not telling the truth. You know what his whole story was? He went to the Oracle. The Oracle goes, you're the wisest man in all the land. He goes, that can't be true, but it is a word from the gods. So he goes, I have to go and find someone who's smarter than me. And he would go talk to all the experts, and he'd be like, yeah, but how do you know that? And they'd be like, well, and he goes, oh, you're just making this shit up. Cool. And he would go to other experts and be like, what about this? And they'd be like, oh, and he'd be like, okay, so you're just making this shit up. And they'd be like, fuck you, dude. So then finally they're like, you're dead.
5: Yeah.
4: He goes, I am the wisest man in the land because I know that I don't know anything. And it was just, that was his whole thing. He's like, I'm just trying to be nice. He's like, just be nice. And they were like, yeah. Fuck you, dude. He said he was corrupting the youth. He goes, all right. So who did the funniest part of the argument? He was like, so would you say like a judges here, they're not corrupting their youth, right? And he's like, the guys, like the people who are persecuting him are going, yeah, for sure. They're not, definitely not. He goes, yeah, and definitely not like the prosecutors. And they're like, yeah, they're not corrupting the youth. He's like, what about the merchants? Are they corrupting the youth? And they're like, merchants aren't corrupting the youth. He's like, so it's just me.

0: either way, I win.
1: Yeah.
0: And they were just like, fuck you, man. Yeah, it was fun. Dude, that Socrates in Modern Terms or whatever that video was had me fucking gassed up.
1: Yeah.
0: But either way, I'm on.
1: That'll get you going.
0: It got me fucking flying this morning, dude. It was so cool. I'm watching these guys in the seat of power lie. It just lie and just go racist. Now I see why they're fucking. So I'm like, what is like these corporations have? What's like the benefit of them doing all this weird, like promoting all this identity politics stuff? And now I see it's like, oh, dude, these guys are able to like defend pretty evil corporate machinery by being like racist. And it's like,
1: that's all you have to do.
0: Yeah, dude. It's like, and it's back, working.
1: They did it with communism. They'd be like, you're a communist. You're
0: yeah,
1: out.
0: Dude.
1: They do it. Yeah, they always do it.
0: It's totally fucking working.
1: They've always done it forever.
0: Yeah, that's the new one. This is the new one. It's the Emperor's New Clothes. One,
1: but
0: dude.
1: It used to be, what are you, not Christian?
0: Yep. Yeah, dude.
1: Yeah, it'd be so easy.
0: It's happening before our eyes. I'm convinced that's what's occurring. And it's just.
1: No, it is.
0: It's crazy.
1: It's absolutely occurring.
0: It is,
1: it's
0: for
1: been
0: sure.
1: Occurring for 7 or 8 years now.
0: Yeah. It's going. I'm telling you, though, immigrants, they're going to be foiled by. Immigrants are going to rise to prominence in this country, and they're going to go, fuck this shit.
1: Yeah.
0: And they're going to just pull the gloves off, and everyone's going to be like, where are we at now?
1: We're going to be in. Where we're headed is.
0: And so, it's going to be an Indian guy.
1: We're headed to the manifesto of every Uber driver. Every single one of their opinions is what our country's going to be. Where you're like, what do you think of this? They're like, I did not like black guys. You're like, all right, man, take it easy.
0: That's why I don't say anything. I say these guys have guns.
1: Can't even go to the neighborhood anymore. They shoot.
0: That literally happened to me yesterday.
1: Yeah, every time.
0: There's a dude riding a bike with no shirt on. Fluth blew a thing and the guy was like going. I'm like, and like they hit, like he had to like jam his brakes. I'm like, bro, you know that guy wasn't going to stop. He goes, yes, but I do not want to be hit from the back. And he's like, I don't say anything usually before I say fuck you, but now these guys have guns, they shoot me.
1: Yeah,
0: I was like, dude, man,
1: yeah, those Uber drivers, they must be getting hit. Their algorithm must be just videos.
0: One of those guys is going to get hit the beer hall. One of those guys is going to hit a beer hall.
1: It's going to be beer hall time with just the Ubers. And they're going to rise up, and it's going to be rough, dude. Those guys, they're not going to take any guff.
0: No, dude, it's coming. I'm telling you, I saw Vivek.
1: So if you're black, listen up, dude. You better start being nice to those guys because
0: yeah,
1: they're coming.
0: They're quietly taking
1: quit mouthing off in the Uber. Because they're coming. They're going to execute Beezer, too. He's a menace. Isn't he? He's the worst in
0: Uber.
1: Yeah,
0: true. Yeah, he'll get it.
1: He'll be against the wall. Is it, everybody's afraid of this Chinese social credit score. It's just gonna be whatever your Uber rating is. If you're below a 4, you're against the wall.
0: Last meal, the Cheetos.
1: Beezer's last meal. I don't even fucking like Mike's hard lemonade and Cheetos.
0: Me and Lamar were talking last meals on the way up here. I'm going with a bacon, egg, and cheese on a long roll. I thought about it long and hard, and I was like, that'd be probably my favorite thing to
1: That's
0: eat.
1: That's a good one.
0: Bacon, egg, and cheese on a long roll, the longest roll, too.
1: You might plan ahead and think about the most vicious dump for whoever executes you. Just to be like, yeah, you think you guys won't deal with this when my carcass is still laying there?
0: Oh, good call.
2: I said chili dogs.
1: Chili dogs.
0: Yeah. After he had chili dogs all day yesterday, him and his brother made chili dogs.
1: Dude, you guys last mealed it yesterday.
0: Lamar, that's what I was like, damn, that's like a last meal. Lamar, what'd you guys do together? You guys joined forces yesterday.
1: You and your brother tag teams chili dogs.
0: Listen to what they did.
2: Roommate Pete, we made chili dogs, we made chili fries, and I made a graham cracker apple pie.
0: You made graham cracker apple pie?
2: Yeah.
0: Chili dogs, chili fries, any straight chili?
2: It was
1: people
2: beans,
1: were getting
2: meat.
1: In that pan, dude. The leftover chili was had.
0: True. Yeah. I guess you can't
1: obviously
0: make chili dogs
1: the
0: on chili.
1: Leftover chili was had.
0: What were the farts?
1: The farts were catastrophic, dude.
2: We all parted before we got the farts together. We all we all went to our individual homes.
0: Damn, you guys all four meet at the same time around like City Hall.
1: That was the Wuhan lab. You guys spread those
0: How
1: farts.
0: Are your farts in the way that rest
2: No,
0: of
2: they're pretty powerful. They're powerful too.

0: God damn,
1: that
0: dude.
1: That was the Trinity. That was Los Alamos, dude.
0: So you guys had chili dogs, chili fries, then you make a graham cracker crust, yeah, apple pie.
2: Yeah.
0: Why the wild departure from the chili? That's like...
1: Yeah, the departure into the apple pie is crazy. Yeah, that's wild, fucking dude. Insane.
2: Me and Jabir walking through the grocery store, and I just saw pie crust. I was like, I'm going to make a pie. And I just wanted I made a pie.
0: I'm telling you guys together are the fucking best.
1: Yeah.
0: I tell you, I came home to them. Lamera's watching the dogs. Appreciate that. I come home to Lamera and Jabri, and it was just like, there's something about the two of them together that's just so fucking perfect.
1: Yeah.
0: It's just Jabri laughing at Lamera.
1: Yeah.
0: And just and everywhere where Lamera has knowledge gaps, Jabri fills them in.
1: I've experienced this for
0: 12
1: years.
0: It's the best, dude.
1: Yeah. I've watched them twice a week for 12 years. I watched them interact. I mean, that's why them popping fucking air mattresses is like, it's my favorite. And again, I've said it 1,000 times. Jabri told a story about he was just laying in bed looking at a spider's nest above him and it fell. He got covered in spiders. And then the other ones just they're just farting and snoring on air mattresses. And occasionally an air mattress would just
0: dude, I think between the two of them, they know how to do everything. Talking to Lamera today, Lamera's like, I can fix your fucking website. I'm like, sick, dude, definitely look into that. My pan was fucked up. I'm like, oh, fuck, throw that pan out. Jabri's like, hold on 1 second. If you put olive oil on sea salt, it'll actually put a coating. I was like, yeah, but that's for like cast iron. He's like, no, it works for nonstick as well. He's like, if this doesn't work, my fucking time at culinary school has been a waste. Dude, I do it. Fucking that pan lives again.
1: Yeah.
0: He fixed my pan.
1: Yes, fixed my chef. Pan.
0: Yes, chef, dude. He's totally militant in the kitchen. He's totally militant. Yeah, they're the fucking... Lamera, your video game show, you have to do it. You have to have Jabri, though.
1: Yeah.
0: You have to have him laughing at you lose to pro gamers while he goes, ha ha. You didn't stand a chance, Lamera.
2: Yeah.
1: Yeah.
2: Yeah, he's really good, too.
1: Obviously, he's good, dude. He's black and autistic.
0: I'm telling you, they're all black yin-yang, dude. They fit perfectly.
1: It's crazy.
0: You guys got a chili dog before every episode.
1: Yeah.
0: And then make a guest withstand your farts
1: yeah.
0: for an hour. Just some Swedish gamer like, oh, yeah, I'd like to step out for a second. It's, yeah. I was getting really thick in here.
1: What were you eating? Chili dogs?
0: That
1: is so American.
0: Very thick in here.
1: Yeah.
0: You guys, every Swedish gamer that says the N-word online has to face your farts.
1: Has to, yeah, that's their fucking penance. They have to sit in black stink. They have to sit in the blackest stink. Chili dog farts from the big brothers, dude. The brothers. Yeah, that was what a time, dude. Back when we watching these two operate, like
0: I was so jealous that you got all that time. I never got the, like
1: so much, dude. They were out of control.
0: That's the best, dude.
1: It was, yeah, you take it for granted, but I got to watch them operate in a world of, it was such an interesting world we had.
0: It's
1: the chameleon, the
0: chameleon,
1: yeah,
0: club,
1: yeah, the lizard lounge.
2: Too, we weren't like in the world, we were just learning, yeah, the world.
0: You guys are machine learning.
2: Yeah.
1: What was your car?
2: Ford Focus. No, Ford Fiesta.
1: You,
0: of course,
1: dude.
0: There's probably a Focus that turned into a Fiesta from all the farts, dude.
1: They were also both significantly bigger.
0: Yeah. Yeah,
1: dude, they were huge, and both of them would roll up in a fucking Ford Fusion or Fiesta. Yeah. Like the smallest car you've ever seen.
2: Yeah.
1: And they would both get out.
2: Jabri would have to sit in the back seat so he wouldn't hit shoulders.
0: So you guys would drive Uber style? It was like when you have to weight balance on a small plane.
1: Yeah. It was insane, dude.
0: Like a fucking Cessna.
1: It was insane.
0: Oh, God, dude. You guys have no idea. What a treasure. I walked into my house and was like, just was like, oh, my. It was the best. Like 20, I think it was 20 minutes. I was
1: they
0: like,
1: showed
0: no,
1: up. Dude.
0: Chill out. So take your time. I had
1: yeah,
0: to observe.
1: Yeah, I need you boys to hang.
0: Observe. Maya got to show them music videos, and it was just like, God, it was so fun.
1: Them and their mom came to my show Philly.
0: She got to charge up.
1: I mean, the mom's the third brother. Their mom's another one of them. Oh, it was awesome. They're ordering food to go. They ordered dinner, and then we're like, we need more to take home.
0: That was a good move.
1: Immediately fucking smoked. It was very nice to watch them all operate.
0: Wait, so they put that thing on them?
1: Family unit. They're ordered food, and then we're like, get us a bunch to go. And then they went outside, and the three of them... Well, I don't want to...
2: No, yeah.
0: What'd you guys walk away with? What'd you walk away with?
2: In terms of
0: loot? In terms of...
1: Yeah.
0: In terms of sandwiches, what kind of sandwiches you walked with?
2: I think my mom got a steak and Jabri got wings.
0: Oh, it's perfect, dude.
2: Yeah.
0: So sick.
2: As soon as we were outside smoking, Beast came out, and my mom said to Beast, she was like, LeMaire wasn't funny when he was a kid. That was the first thing she said to him.
1: Was not funny?
2: Bro. Yeah.
1: How'd he get so damn funny?
0: Were you a serious child?
2: Yes, dude. Yeah.
0: Even funny. You were just training.
2: You got to be serious when you could hear gunshots a round away. They would just she said we would hear a shot and we'd be like, we're fine. That's around the corner. We got a little bit of time.
1: And you and your brother had to waddle.
2: Yeah.
1: Quickly. They're shooting their shots. How did you guys avoid bullets, dude?
0: So the gunshots would go off in Detroit.
2: We were just playing video games.
0: It was probably Eminem bucking off, dude.
1: Yeah, it was probably Cheddar Bob shooting himself.
0: Damn.
2: Cheddar Bob.
1: Shit.
0: Trying to say Eminem ain't from the 8 Mile, dude. Get the fuck out of here with that bullshit.
1: Eminem's obviously from the 8 Mile, dude.
0: It's from a trailer park, dude.
1: He's from a fucking trailer park.
0: Trailer park. That was sick freestyle. How that became cool for white people. Like, yeah, the hood's cool. How about the trailer park? I'm also from the trailer park.
1: Trailer park is pretty rough.
0: Trailer park's fucked, dude.
1: It's just people on meth.
0: Well, people try to claim he wasn't from the TP. People try to come at him this is where he's actually from.
1: Yeah.
0: It's like, I don't know, man. Maybe. Stealing trailer park value. Or Valor's crazy.
1: That is crazy.
0: TP Valor. I think he spent some time in the TP.
1: I would imagine he would lie.
0: About being in the TP? It is a sick move, dude, is to have a $1 billion industry around a huge lie that you weren't in the TP.
1: Yeah.
0: Every night.
1: Have it collapse.
0: Be gone, thoughts. Be deviled.
1: Everybody's going to find out that I grew up okay. Not great, but still not as bad as I've been saying. Everyone's going to find out it wasn't that hard.
0: Yeah, yeah.
1: Whatever.
0: I want to go to the TP. That's my dad's friends are all about that.
1: Trailer
0: selling
1: parks?
0: All their shit and then getting a trailer in Florida, trailer in PA, and you just chill. And they're that's the move.
1: Yeah.
0: Two trailers, TP, hold it, and then you can go wherever you want, do whatever you want. I mean, to each their own. I don't know if that's the move for myself, but yeah, they're all about.
1: Everybody talks of that game. I don't think they're about it, though.
0: About that?
1: Everybody's always like, I just want to get a cabin in the woods. It's spend a week up there.
0: Yeah, true.
1: You're going to go, I miss my friends. There's nothing to do up here.
0: It's freezing.
1: That's when it's time to put a gun in your mouth.
0: Yeah. Wait, the pilot light thing is I'm flicking the button. It's not coming on. Yeah. Those things are scary to fuck around with.
1: What?
0: When you're fucking with one of those pilot light things, like a new fireplace in a different location.
1: Yeah.
0: Stand back. Oh, dude, I didn't even talk about breaking my fucking face.
1: Oh, yeah, Matt broke his nose. 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
0: real people?
1: Fuck. fuck.
0: Real people?
1: Real people, real hydration. That is a little suspect.
0: Well, you need real people. We are to real, have real humans. Hydration.
1: Yeah.
0: Kind of redundant.
1: Keeping it real.
0: Real people. Real people only. No fake fucking bullshit.
1: No frauds, dude.
0: Don't pretend to be hydrated. Anyway,
1: let's get back to that fucking show that we love.
0: When you want nicotine, you want it right now. 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
1: 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Is this hydration?
0: Yeah, hydration. 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Flavor and hydration.
1: That's very interesting.
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0: What about an apple cider in the fall time? 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
0: Woo, baby.
1: That's something nice.
0: Back to the motherfucking
1: show. That's something I can
0: look
1: forward to. Now let's get back to the show. You're cracking me up.
0: I broke my nose in two fucking places, dude. You would have loved it, dude.
1: I would have. I mean, I was delighted when you showed me, when you sent me the picture, when you told me what happened.
0: It was.
1: I was laughing very hard, and then I stopped, and I was like, I hope he's all right.
0: I was fine. I was
1: like, are you all right?
0: I knew how funny it was. As soon as I was in an Uber on the way to the hospital, I went, that was kind of funny.
1: It looks fine.
0: Yeah, it's all right.
1: Let me see it. Yeah, you can't really see it that much.
0: Hold on. Get a better look.
1: Yeah, you see it. You weren't lying.
0: It's like going back to where it was, but my septum, I went to the ear, nose, and throat guy yesterday. He remembered. He goes, you were at 25%, dude. He's like, you're at 5 right now. And I went, son of a bitch.
1: Damn it.
0: He's like, cut me. It was funny. I went to the ear, nose, and throat guy yesterday. And he has the same last name as my mom, like mother's maiden name. I'm not going to say what it is for you freaks. You can hack my credit cards. My mother's maiden name. The ultimate key to all my fucking kingdom.
1: What was the first pet you ever owned?
0: My dog.
1: What was his name?
0: Sharky. What was my childhood best friend? Yeah. Oh, shit. I'm spilling the secrets. So I was like chatting this guy up. Like, I knew that we had the same surname thing going on. So I was like hitting him with like kin. I was talking to this guy, and
1: he's a kinfolk.
0: He didn't know. I still haven't told him. I'm gonna tell him right before I go on the knife. I say, "Look, we're kin. Don't
1: better
0: fuck this
1: not
0: up. We're kinfolk."
1: Kill me, dude.
0: Dude, I'm go. Yeah. So he, I was with him yesterday. He goes, "Bro, you're at like 25%. You're at like 5 now."
1: Yeah.
0: You know, and I actually floated a couple theories. I was like, "Dude, is it true that different nostril breathing activates different hemispheres of the brain. He just went, no. I was like, fair enough. And I waited. Dude, then he goes, actually, now that you say that, he goes, there's a guy I like whose work I've always followed closely. He's like super renowned. He did write something about like activating different areas of the brain.
1: He's just being polite.
0: He's like, no, he goes, it's not, you're not bringing oxygen to it, but there is activation. But he goes, I read that and thought like, that was a weird thing for this guy to publish. But he goes, so maybe, I don't know. So he left it at that.
1: He was being polite.
0: No, this guy was, dude.
1: He was being polite. He said, he goes, no. And then he was like, well, I shouldn't have been that harsh.
0: He waited
1: a couple minutes and was like, actually.
0: Telling you.
1: You know, I've heard something like that.
0: Me and this guy are basically two people. We're kin. We're related. We're cousins. Dude, and our surname also means warrior when you translate it, dude. Oh. Now people crack the code. They're find out my mother's.
1: Your mother's maiden name's Guerrero.
0: Mother's maiden name is Nancy Plaskin. Mother's maiden name is Gentle Lady from Vermont. They're not called gentle ladies, dude. They're called fucking girls, dude.
1: Yeah, they're fucking women.
0: Yeah. Lady. Hey, fucking lady.
1: Yeah, hey, lady, make it quick.
0: Okay, she's done talking. Erase that from the record. Yeah,
1: yeah. Just while she's talking, you don't have to type. You don't have to type. You're wasting your time typing.
0: She's just mad. Just let her fucking talk. No, dude. So then, talking to this bro, he started telling me what they're gonna do. First of all, I broke my nose fucking body surfing to the bros, dude. I had my family gathered to watch me. I said, this is gonna be inspirational to my kids. Took in a wave. Maya wasn't paying attention. She cried because I came off. You see that? She goes, I missed it. I was like,
1: Don't worry.
0: I'll get out there and do it again. Big wave comes. And you know when you see a big wave, but there's a bigger one behind it? Everyone thinks I'm crazy. All the boogie boarders are, why is this guy not taking this?
1: You should have taken this. This is a sick wave.
0: I said, you guys can't see the one I'm seeing. Let that one go. It's me out there. Bigger waves coming. A lot of times there's a second bigger wave coming. I mean, I've studied ocean patterns forever. I'm like RFK Jr. We document all this stuff. I have a journal. So I'm sitting there.
1: I hate you.
0: Yeah, my little notebook. So the wave comes. I paddle as fast as I can. I say, please don't let me miss this wave in front of my kids. Dude, I time it perfectly. I'm watching boogie boarders just lose themselves in the bubbles. I'm fucking ripping on this thing, dude. I go to pop my head. I'm about to hot dog. So I pop my head out the water.
1: You're hot dogging to look for your kid.
0: Periscope while riding the wave. I did it already that week. Periscoping out to look for the kids. As I pop my head out of the water, it just felt like I hit a brick wall. I look and there's a 12-year-old girl sitting there. And I come out of the water. I didn't even know it yet. I look like fucking sloth, dude. I'm like, my nose is all the way over here. I was like, are you okay? And the girl's like, yeah, I'm fine. I was like, what the fuck did I hit then? Brittany thinks that she let go of her boogie board. And as the wave is so fucking tubular, I guess she bailed on it. She tried to catch like the little currents of it, bailed on it, let it go. And as I came up, the boogie board thwacked me with the hard plastic bottom. But I'm telling you, it felt like I hit like a wall. So I think the boogie board shelved in the water and I was pushing against like a stable, side of it. Because there was no give to this fucking thing. But no one will ever know. It's a mystery. Forever will be a mystery. Could have been Poseidon's trident, dude.
1: I think Poseidon struck you down, dude. He saw how arrogant you were getting with the periscope. He said, you will not periscope on my snarly waves.
0: So yeah, broke it. No, lifeguards checked me out and they were like, that's fucked. And then they're like, hold on, we have a medic. A guy came and he was like, yo, dude, do you want us to call an ambulance? And my wife goes, yes. And I was like, fucking no. Absolutely fucking not. And dude, there was a part where it was really cool where like, I'm totally fucked. And there was that part of me that was like, what if like a fucking sliver of my bone sitting in my brain right now and I could die at any second, dude. So I was like,
1: we got to hurry up.
0: I was dealing with like, I could have a bone in the perfect spot in my brain that if I move a certain way, I die.
1: I also don't believe that. You know, remember that when we were kids?
0: Yeah, I know.
1: They would talk about if you hit someone in the nose.
0: I don't think
1: that's true.
0: I lived it. I fully was like, if you get hit hard enough in the nose, your nose bone goes in your brain.
1: If it happened to me, I'd be like, that's definitely true.
0: I had it.
1: I don't have the
0: nose bone, I think, just slid out of my brain.
1: I'm living right now with no consequence of that being true or not.
0: I thought I was going to be Phineas Gage. Remember Phineas Gage?
1: Yeah. I thought I was fucking rail to the fucking dome.
0: Yeah, I thought I was like, I probably went through my prefrontal cortex. I'm fucked.
1: I don't know. Whatever it did, it jarred something loose. You're flying today. You're doing great.
0: Just mushrooms.
1: I think
0: coffee.
1: It made you. Oh, you mushrooms and coffee.
0: Although, you know what happened though? After the accident, I went to play pool and I was nasty at pool.
1: You might be. It might have made you even better.
0: I think so.
1: It might have made you even. I was better at everything.
0: I was hoping to God I hit my nose back over the other way so that my deviated septum would work. When I came out and I finally saw it, it was a crowd of that side. I said, that's the last thing I need.
1: That was the last thing I need. I already had a deviated septum. Dang
0: dude,
1: it.
0: Dude, I was sitting there. My daughter was, Brittany was scared. The fucking medic was like, Jesus fucking Christ. And I watched my daughter's lips start to tremble. Total steeled up and was like, I'm fine. I'm driving to the hospital. Totally steeled up.
1: Yeah, you have to.
0: I was proud of that.
1: You have to. Totally steeled up.
0: The guy's like, well, come on, we'll get an ambulance. Like, I don't need a fucking ambulance. I was like, Maya, I'm fine.
1: Get a
0: totally
1: fucking
0: fine.
1: Ambulance?
0: Yeah, I'm like, I don't need a fucking ambulance. Or no. Broken. He's like, well, you might be dizzy. I'm like, yeah, I'm fucking dizzy. I just got whacked my fucking head.
1: Yeah, I had a concussion in front of my family.
0: So then I said, he goes, you shouldn't drive. I said, like, I'll get an Uber then. So I got wet in his Uber. The dude was the man.
1: Can you take me to the hospital?
0: Dude, I just had a gauze on my face and a towel and a bathing suit. And I brought a tank top so I wouldn't be shirtless. No shirt, no problem in the hospital. Salt Life Hospital. But dude, I go in there.
1: Yeah.
0: And it was just me and a fucking pregnant lady. So there's a lady about to give birth. The hospital's so shitty there, dude. Everyone was very nice. But like a lady was there. Like the doctors like just come. Like they schedule births. Like I guess they're cutting her open or whatever. And she waited for like 7 minutes for someone to come. I was like sitting there with my nose and I was like, maybe she's just having like birth pain. She's pretty far along. So then I was like, do you want to go? And she's like, no. So I went up and I was like, all right. And I'm like, you know, let me get seen. And then they're like, oh, we're bringing you up for a birth. And I'm like, what the fuck? Why did like take this lady back?
1: Yeah.
0: It was crazy.
1: But then she was probably like, you have a deviated septum. Go.
0: To be fair, I went back to get triage. There was four nurses and they all went, oh my God. And I was like, you guys, please be professionals. Please stop this.
1: About the septum or the broken
0: my nose? My nose. They were fucking the whole time going like
1: you're at 5%.
0: I was still joking with the lady.
1: I'm surprised they didn't fucking hit you with the charges, dude. You were about done.
0: Bro, I had four ladies. You think they would have, dude. they got to ask me personal medical questions, to which I got to respond, hell no, babe. Next question.
1: About what?
0: It's like, do you ever get this? I said, get a what? Not this guy. Let's keep it moving.
1: What do you mean?
0: They're asking me about certain injectables and if I got them. And I said, the what?
1: Oh, they asked if you got the vaccine.
0: They asked, I said this.
1: Why?
0: I don't know. They always ask you. It's like, you guys don't hype. They're just hyping me up. So I get to go, nah.
1: Yeah.
0: That one? Nah.
1: Yeah.
0: I said, for the record, it doesn't mean I'm anti-vax.
1: That's very weird. They ask that.
0: They ask you all the fucking time still, dude. Because I think they try to get you still. They'll be like, do you want it? It's like, no.
1: Yeah. No, yeah, I'll get it now.
0: I'm still waiting.
1: I'd like to get it now. I'd like to get blood clots now.
0: Dude, RIP, or Tori Kelly's not RIP. She's still alive, but Tori Kelly, she's a singer. She's fucking like 30 years old, blood clots hospital. Which again, who knows what caused blood clots, but I've never, because sometimes when things happen, the news does make it seem like they're happening more.
1: Yeah.
0: But also like, dude, did people ever get blood clots like this? It's fucking weird.
1: I'm with you.
0: But either way, you know, who knows?
1: It does feel like some severe weather's headed this way.
0: Hold on. Let me check my nose. The lady said I'm going to start feeling it in my nose.
1: Fucking damn it,
0: dude.
1: Yeah, I can detect weather. God damn it, dude.
0: It was literally my dream. I think I still might be dreaming. Four ladies were like, that's so gnarly. I was like, it's nothing. Like, did you get the vax? I went, nah, it was tough guy. I was in tough guy
1: that's
0: heaven.
1: That's about as cool as it gets.
0: I was in tough guy heaven, dude. It was the best, dude.
1: God, it's nothing more shameful when somebody's like, did you get it? It's like, yeah, I had to.
0: Yeah, but that was equally
1: so embarrassing.
0: To be fair, it was equally brave. I was so afraid of it, dude. And for me, it was less scary not to get it. I was so scared.
1: I was
0: of it.
1: Full lazy. I was just like, yeah, I'll get it if it. But I got to walk over to Dwayne Reed. That's like three blocks. That was funny. The seller called, the guy called, the manager there, the owner there was like,
0: You got to get it.
1: You're the only, you're like, it was just me and like four black comics that were like, we're not getting it. And we don't trust the government.
0: And he forced you.
1: Yeah.
0: He forced you.
1: Kind of. He was like, you got to get it. He can't work here. I was like, fine, I'll go get it right now.
0: Yeah.
1: I just got
0: in there too.
1: Yeah. I was like, I'll just get it.
0: Yeah, fuck it. Well, at least you didn't. Thank God you didn't fucking.
1: I only got one. I never got the follow up.
0: That was kind of. That's kind of G shit.
1: That's bad boy shit.
0: That's G shit.
1: I got one so I could get it past the club. And then
0: shout out to G shit. Gardini only got one. I filled out the other half of his card for
1: G-block,
0: him. G
1: block, baby.
0: Just write these letters in your card. Fucking
3: allegedly.
1: Yeah.
0: Bro, it's I was safe. Solo. Patriots are in the fucking power.
1: There's a lot of Patriots right now in complete
3: X.
1: control.
3: Can't wait for fucking X, dude.
1: X Twitter.
0: Dude, no, it's not Twitter.
1: Nuts.
0: Twitter. X.
1: It's just X.
0: I'm going to buy everything on X. It's going to be a marketplace, dude.
1: It's going to be a marketplace?
0: I'm stoked on it, dude. I can't stand people hating on Musk, dude.
1: If you would have saw what I saw.
0: You saw the Starlinks.
1: I saw Starlinks, dude. If you see Starlink, you go, actually, Musk is God.
0: Oh, by the way, he's just trying to make the internet free for everybody, too.
1: Yeah. He's trying to give Africans fucking Wi-Fi.
0: Please, God, let them.
1: Please let the Africans get Wi-Fi, dude.
0: Please make our job 50 times easier so we can bring up clips of those dudes doing funny stuff, dude.
1: They're going
0: to
1: be the funniest guys possible.
0: Huh?
1: That's going to be tough to compete with. African podcasts.
0: Bro.
1: I think those guys got some real issues. We get to lay around, complain about shit. Those guys, those African fellas, I think they got some real problems.
0: Yeah, I mean, true. I wouldn't wish that on my, you know, starving or deviated septum on my worst enemy.
1: Deviated. Look, as a sufferer myself.
0: True. What's your journey been like?
1: My journey's been so hard.
0: It's a deviated septum?
1: Yeah, I think, I never think about it.
0: I'm stoked, dude. I'm gonna have plugs in my nose. Oh, dude, so I got to Tough Guy Heaven with the ladies, and
1: Tough Guy
0: like,
1: Heaven was.
0: They're like, "How are you not freaking out?" And I said, "Guys, when your daughter looks at you with a trembling lip," and they said, "Oh, you were being brave."
1: You're being
0: like,
1: a good daddy.
0: Yeah, pretty much. And like that's so. I was just like, "Dude, this could go on forever." Then I went. I just sat in the back.
1: What
0: of the
1: do
0: thing.
1: These nurses look like?
0: Three black ladies, one white lady, old white lady. It's like old scarecrow white lady. Three just pleasantly, just kind of like rotund black lady nurses, and it was just. Perfect, dude. I just was perfect. It looks like someone painted them in that triage, dude. It was beautiful.
1: Yeah.
0: Beautiful. They were just fucking, "You're so strong and tough and calm." And I was, yes.
1: Yes, I guess I am.
0: Yes, I guess I am the coolest fucking dude you guys ever fucking met.
1: Yeah,
0: I tried to let that pregnant lady go in front of me. I don't know if you guys noticed that. I felt so bad when I just was like, "Yeah, she's fine." I was like, "I need my..."
3: It hurts.
0: She's not that far along. Yeah, I'd be seen first. I'm not waiting behind her. Yeah, it was sick. It was very fun. I got back and they were just like, "It's broken into." I thought they were gonna snap it into place so I could complete Tough Guy Heaven and be like, "Do it,
1: do it."
0: Yeah. Like, "It's broken into places. Your nose bone's floating." And I was like, "Oh, that sounds scary. Can it still go in my brain yet, or what? Is that done?" And then just went home.
1: Went home.
0: That was it.
1: Is your bone still floating?
0: Yeah, man. I just have a bone not attached to anything. That's why they're able tomorrow. So the fucking nose doctor was like, "Yeah, we're gonna get a piece of metal and just kind of." Bend that thing forward and pry it up. And then we'll go out and cut out your cartilage in your nose and we'll straighten it out.
1: Dude, don't tell me.
0: And reinsert it into your nose. And then they're going to stuff me up with two plugs. So I'll just have a plugged up nose for 6 days. And then at the end of the
1: That's
0: 6 days,
1: it's fucking annoying.
0: It's going to suck so bad because you know I love to breathe through my nose. And I have to unplug them. And then it's like, dude, and then I pull them out on that sixth day and then it's on. But he said your septum can naturally curve again and they got to cut me 1 in 100 chance. I can lose all feeling in my top, my front teeth, which I'm like, fucking don't care. He's like, the septum can curve. And I told him, I said, dude, when I'm on that table, forget aesthetics. I want pure functionality. So you got to cut little gills in the side of my nose. Give it to me, dude. I want
1: Please.
0: Total functionality. Don't worry about what my nose looks. If it comes down, if you have to make a choice between functionality or aesthetics, I want you to err on the side of fucking functionality. Please.
1: Of course.
0: The guy's just like.
1: You're the first guy who's ever said this.
0: We're fucking cousins, bro. We're fucking cousins. Dude, I was leaning into tough guy shit. I had double black eyes at the beach, so I would like walk into places and just be like, "These guys think I'm so fucking tough."
1: I just thought you were a crackhead.
0: I know. With my family,
1: this is a good-looking homeless guy. Got two black eyes. Yeah, broken boogie boarding.
0: Yeah, body surfing.
1: Oh.
0: Body surfing. All right, dude. Imagine a fucking deviated septum and a boogie boarding rash. That would have been hell.
1: That boogie boarding rash is nobody can know. That's tough.
0: That would have sucked.
1: They would have rushed you in the ER.
0: Oh, dude, if I had a boogie boarding rash, I'd be like, "You guys think this nose is bad? Check how red my stomach is."
1: My
0: dude.
1: Belly is.
0: I knew I should have went in and got my rash guard on, but I didn't.
1: I was solo with myself this weekend.
0: You did? You were at the fucking.
1: I was down in Florida way. I was actually, it was there for a ceremony for my uncle's. Salt Death.
0: He's the Salt King.
1: He's Salt Death.
0: That's Salt King. Dude.
1: He was a salt. He had a Salt Death. They, my, I don't know.
0: The Salterol.
1: He fucking, the way they, he got, they built, they have these things that are like buoys.
0: Yeah.
1: For your ashes.
0: Oh, no, stop it, dude.
1: So they took him out on a boat.
0: chop me up, burn me now, put me in one, bro.
1: Put him in a cremated buoy that it's biodegradable. It goes away in the water. On the way out, there was drinks were had.
0: Dude, this guy fucking rules, dude, to plan that out.
1: My aunt, she took the buoy. She's the one who threw it in. She had had a couple drinks. Oh. And she was, her last words to him, she was like, okay, go live with the fishies.
0: No one handles death better than the Irish, dude. Nobody handles death better than the Irish.
1: Yeah, I had to.
0: There's one moment in their life they're forced to be sentimental. They can't do it.
1: No one can do it.
0: I watched my grandfather do it he had to throw a rose in a casket, and he was like, all right, we're done. And he just threw it in there and walked away. He was like,
1: I got close to it. There was a slideshow at the.
0: Oh, dude.
1: You know, coffee and donuts. Everyone's hanging out. Slideshow. My father was just staring at it, tearing up, and I was like, get the fuck away from this thing, Phil. Don't look at it. And then I started looking at it, and I was like, crying for our family.
0: Slideshow crushed
1: me. Slideshow got me. You know, it was me and him in like eighth grade. Like, he was my confirmation sponsor. That was my guy, dude. That was my fucking bro. Yeah, then they kept getting me. Every single person in my family kept coming up and being like, you guys had a really special relationship. You guys loved each other. And I was like,
0: we did.
1: Knock it off.
0: Yeah, leave me be.
1: I'm trying to go see Starlink again.
0: True.
1: I mean, seeing Starlink race across the night sky is as cool as it gets, dude.
0: Shit fucking rules.
1: It's startling. It's very scary.
0: I've never seen one yet. Spud saw one in Vermont. You saw one.
1: If you see one, it's like, oh shit, what the fuck is that?
0: It's like a blinking red thing.
1: No, it's a string of satellites. It's like a long line going across the sky. It's very.
0: What are they doing? Do we need like more of them to get the internet right?
1: I was supposed to witness a launch.
0: I heard he got rained out.
1: I'm sorry
0: for your loss.
1: That sucks.
0: That sucks, dude.
1: I mean, my uncle dying, whatever.
0: I never even thought about what I said.
1: My uncle dying, fucking whatever. Missing the SpaceX launch fucked me up.
0: Because we were right on
1: the we had a nice little beach house. We were right. I could see the towers. I could see the Kennedy Space Station towers. I was so excited. I was like, I'm just going to fucking, I stayed sober all day. I was like, I need to be sharp for this launch.
0: You're an astronaut training.
1: Yeah.
0: You're astronaut training.
1: You know how
0: you microwaved your dinner and you didn't drink. You're ready for space.
1: I was ready to watch
0: just
1: it.
0: Just in case you're like, dude, our astronaut tapped out. Do we have anyone? Like, I haven't had a single drink today.
1: I haven't drank once. I had a few, but not really. It doesn't count if you only have a few.
0: I've only been drinking vodka and Tangs all day.
1: But yeah, it got rained out. I was. It would have been so. But they pushed it back. It was supposed to be 7. And I was like, this would be cool, but I'd rather a night launch. I want to see the whole sky light up. And then they were like, the rain's coming. We got to push it back. It kept getting pushed back. By now I'm drunk.
0: Yeah, true.
1: I was timing it so I was drunk at 7.
0: Yeah.
1: Now they pushed it back to like 11:30, and I was like,
0: you're just one eyeing the distant darkness.
1: Trying to see it. That thing's going to fucking space. That's crazy. You guys ever think about my uncle? Yeah, that was it. And then they were like, launch is canceled. I was like,
0: fuck.
1: I'm staying another day. I'm going to watch it.
0: Did you watch it?
1: No, I left. I should have extended my stay one more day.
0: Damn it.
1: Oh, dude. Fuck Avis. The rental cars?
0: Yeah, fuck.
1: Got a flat tire?
0: Oh, that was bullshit.
1: They don't do anything for you.
0: That'd be fired up.
1: They don't do anything.
0: I always operated under the assumption, Brittany, we have like check engine light cars and all this shit. And I'm like, fuck them. If it breaks down, they'll come get us another car, and that's their problem.
1: They don't
0: know
1: they're
0: like, fix it.
1: They literally, the lady was like, well, is there, you can fix the tire and bring it back and we'll get you a new car. It's like, I got to go to fucking Pep Boys and buy a tire and sit in a fucking, it's like.
0: Or she was saying, just take it to the side of the road, jack it up and toss the donut on.
1: Yeah, they
0: like,
1: were.
0: I can. I don't want to do that.
1: Yeah, they were saying you can put the donut on and then drive. I was like, well, I'm an hour away. I'm not driving.
0: Fuck that.
1: What are you guys doing?
0: Come get this goddamn car. Especially you said you left it. It was nail in the tire.
1: Nail in the
0: tire. If you blew the tire out, even if you blow the tire out, I was like, come fuck.
1: I got the coverage, dude. Fix it.
0: Yeah.
1: Also, luxury car. I got the fucking premium luxury vehicle.
0: And they told
1: me. It was a goddamn Chrysler 300. What the fuck, dude? Chrysler 300 is a fucking sack of shit car, dude. The interior of that car is a regular shitty car. Yes, I was driving a Chrysler 300, but then, dude, I was upgraded to fucking Jeep thing.
0: What did they send you? Like, sir, do you want to have the look like you are selling 5 pounds of weed class?
1: Yeah, it was
0: everyone who's. I watch people, I watch a decent handful of people make a good amount of money the first time in their life selling drugs. Many of them went for the Chrysler or the Chrysler 200. A lot of times the baby Bentley.
1: That was almost, that was pre.
0: It was the go-to, dude.
1: Anyone then that Dodge Charger came out. Then the Challenger, the Charger.
0: I know one specific guy.
1: Whoever the fucking marketing guy is, somebody in there knows black dudes. Somebody in there is like, guys, they're going to fucking love this shit. It doesn't even have to be nice. Let's just make it look like this. They're gonna fucking buy it, dude.
0: You're talking Chargers. You're talking
1: Chargers. Challenge. Although that, I will give them credit. That's also a white trash vehicle.
0: Yeah, and that's
1: white trash.
0: The,
1: yes.
0: Because yeah, the one dude I saw in the glow up was that's severely fucking white trash. Yeah, that is the fucking
1: white trash.
0: Yeah, then he did
1: white
0: fucking
1: trash black dude Dodge Charger.
0: Scrape the side.
1: So
0: of it, though.
1: Sick.
0: Scrape the side. Obviously. It was like a Greek myth, dude. He was flying too close to the sun in his Chrysler 300. Maybe did some opiates and fucking fucked it up, dude.
1: I wonder what the rate of how many Chrysler 300s are scraped and damaged, dude. It's got to be like 85%.
0: It's got to be a 99%.
1: All of them are fucked.
0: All of them are in the junkyard, which is a twisted up driver's side, dude. Just some guy, like, what happened was fucking turnpike bullshit.
1: Bullshit happened.
0: Bullshit.
1: Something happened to me.
0: They didn't
1: I
0: have
1: didn't
0: the rumble. The rumble strip's supposed to be 4 inches deep. This thing was probably 1.5. They fucked me.
1: All right.
0: We did it.
1: Let's switch over to the Patreon.
0: Oh, yeah. I have also me and LaMare floating over a sick idea for the Patreon.
1: I'd like to hear it.
0: Patreon exclusive live stream, the whole drive up.
1: Ooh, that'd be very good.
0: How much? We'll try it. We'll
1: love nothing more than to see you two operating with no fucking, with no me to be like, dude, what are you doing? I want to hear Matt be fully untethered and just like,
0: dude, just it's just it's
1: you
0: a chill.
1: You cannot see Oppenheimer, dude.
0: I have. To
1: I
0: see
1: forbid
0: it.
1: You from
0: I
1: seeing
0: will
1: Oppenheimer,
0: see it, dude. I will seek the forbidden knowledge, dude. I can't fucking wait.
1: You're gonna love it, dude. I can't wait. It actually Oppenheimer's sick, dude.
0: I can't. When you were, I got him convinced. Or I got him confused. I thought you were calling me Turing. I was going.
1: Yeah, no, you're not.
0: I was like Oppenheimer, wasn't that? And I was like, oh, that was Turing. I was like, sick. Oppenheimer.
1: Oppenheimer rules, dude.
0: I can't fucking wait.
1: You're gonna love it. Although he's a fucking womanizer, dude. Oppenheimer was banging everybody.
0: Was he really?
1: Yeah.
0: You dropped the bomb on me.
1: He dropped it. Yeah. He
0: was he he was fucking dropping the, I mean,
1: he was fucking everybody's wives, every scientist what around. He was kind of a fucking dog.
0: That's a fox in the hen house, though.
1: It is.
0: Chad scientist making weapons, being like, I'm going to fuck these
1: Chad scientist, then just he butt fucks.
0: Yeah. How did he get him? Was he like, yeah, actually, you know what? Like, E doesn't exactly equal MC squared in the big.
1: Yeah, pretty much. I mean, it's that. That's what I was like. Matt's gonna love this shit. Oh, so it's just like dudes being intellectuals. And, like, yeah.
0: Oh, that's awesome.
1: There's a There's Truman. Truman at the end is the best part.
0: Being like, give me your bombs.
1: Truman. Whatever. It's not that much of a spoiler. Oppenheimer goes in to talk to the president, and he's like, "The blood. I have the blood on my hands." Mm-hmm. And Truman's just like, he takes a hanky out, and he's like, nobody gives a fuck about you, dude. I dropped the bombs. Get this fucking crybaby out of here. Dude, Truman rules, dude. It made me love Truman. I think you're supposed to not like Truman in that moment. Truman fucking rules, dude.
0: It's pretty nasty.
1: He was literally like, shut the fuck
0: shut
1: up,
0: the
1: pussy.
0: Shut the fuck up, dude.
1: We did what we had to do.
0: Yeah, I pressed the button, dude. Yeah. Get out of here. That's kind of sick, actually.
1: It's also just, I mean, of course, it was actually an obvious dilemma that these scientists had.
0: Yeah.
1: That they were like, we're creating the thing that can end the world, but they're such little babies. They're all fucking communists the whole time.
0: Are they really?
1: A lot of them, they're all like, Germany's out of the war. We don't need to use the bomb anymore. They're having like meetings.
0: They built it though.
1: Yeah, they built it.
0: These little nerds.
1: And yeah, those fucking nerds built it. Dude.
0: Yeah, what the fuck? Don't do it. You guys are smart enough to build an atomic bomb. Hey, here's a news flash. But yeah, this atomic energy is not working for this bomb.
1: Yeah.
0: Don't do it. Use your brains to be like, yeah, we'll trick all these dumb guys into thinking there's no atomic weapons. They wanted that shit to fucking explode, dude. Get out of here.
1: They celebrated when it went off, dude.
0: Of course they did. I mean, that's...
1: No one was thinking about those poor Japanese.
0: In terms of pure physics, dude, it's like, whoa.
1: It's cool shit.
0: Pretty cool. But, you know, apparently there's more to life than just physical laws, but, you know, I don't want to get in trouble with the scientific establishment, dude. I'm already mired enough, dude.
1: They're going to get you, dude. They're going to be like, we have a real threat, dude. It's coming. You're going to be one of the top. I can see the day you're in front of that committee.
0: They get me?
1: Trying to get you, and you'd be just like, dude, I believe in the Constitution.
0: Believe in the Constitution. And the only thing I'd ask is that if they see my sons chasing fucking objects and power more than living a good life, just to set them straight when I die. That's what he said for his sons. He goes, do you have any final wishes? He's like, yeah, if you see my sons putting position and authority or whatever before being true and good, tell them not to do that. And then he just drank the hemlock.
1: Oh, I thought you were talking about Kennedy. I was like,
0: No. What the talking about Socrates.
1: Fuck, he said that at the
0: end? I'm talking about Socrates. They're going to kill him. He was, yeah. They were like, you clearly, you don't care about the youth. He's like, what is it about? Then he's like, clearly don't give a, they're just sick as fucking speech. So fucking good.
1: Baby, we did it.
0: We did it. We're at an hour.
1: All right. Let us go into the Patreon.
0: Yeah, so it's worth it. Let's go into the fucking exclusive only. Sorry, losers. Sorry. You can't see the rest
1: losers,
0: of this.
1: Losers, you're never going to be able to see this. It's going to be so much fun. Also, sorry about last week.
0: Yeah.
1: That was half of me's full culpability over on this end.
0: Yeah.
1: We thought we could do a nightcast.
0: We tried our best. We did try our best, though. And we stayed up. Dude, I ended up operating on 2 hours of sleep the next day. We tried to do it our best.
1: That sucked dick.
0: It was just, yeah, it wasn't the one, man. It wasn't the one.
1: No, it was not.
0: We stayed up all day and night toiling to produce something, and it just, we didn't get it. We didn't get it, dude, and we missed a week.
1: There were glimpses of comedy.
0: There were glimmers, bro. There were things. We did reach up and touch the heavens a couple times, but we spent most of our time in hell that whole time. A
1: lot of hell.
0: And we got punished for it. I broke my nose. You got slapped in the nuts by a wave.
1: yeah, I got wrecked.
0: Lemaire, something bad happened to Lemaire. What happened to you? Didn't you? Something bad
2: Yeah, I had a butt cyst.
0: Lemaire got a butt cyst.
1: Oh, God.
0: And it popped. He was describing it to me. I'm like, stop, man. He's like, it was the worst smell ever when it popped. I was like, yeah, enough.
1: Oh,
0: enough,
1: my God.
0: Enough. Enough.
1: You've got it. And you got a tit cyst, too, don't you?
0: You have a tit cyst?
2: TNA cyst. It's gone. I got rid of it.
1: You've come down with severe TNA.
0: And that's
1: TNA.
0: What he's for littering. He tried to litter the other day. So he does litter. He got punished. We summoned demons three in the morning.
1: You would have loved seeing me get fucking racked in the nuts by this wave. I was just sitting there looking at a beautiful sunset drinking. I was like, I got to take a piss. went out like waist deep, and I was like, I got to bend over for this wave so it gets me. Dude, it just slapped me. I was leaning forward like this, and a wave just racked me in the nuts, dude.
0: What happened to that boy, dude? You got clapped. Dude.
1: Dude, it fucking crushed me. Yeah. Yes. All right. Patreon time. Let us go.
0: Love you guys.

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annoio, eh. 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
4: 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Shipping vinyl to your door results in a 25% damage rate. Vinyl has accessibility issues, creating barriers for those with cognitive or physical challenges. Static electricity is a constant threat to records, which attract dust, stylus friction, clicks, and pops. Playing records requires isolation considerations. They will literally skip if you breathe too hard on them. And if you care about the environment, vinyl produces 6 to 7 times the carbon footprint as CDs. 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I'm Cal Coat, and if all you do is stream, buy a t-shirt or something to support the artists who bring joy to the world. Today, it's all new except one or two this hour. Starting on the Iberian Peninsula with Catalan-based vocal quartet Trival, twisting a Kurdish melody into a Spanish-Arabic mashup. 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

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Before that, Treval with Lo Pardal from a new album called La Grande Trevalada. 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

the black and white polka dot phenom from Quebec, Angin de Poitrine, from Volume 2, that is the work of Kem and Kleck, which I think was a luncheon meet at one time. And that's Sarniez. These guys have caused such a stir that guitar players are starting to put zip ties on their fretboard to create the microtonal spaces on their guitar, which I think is kind of weird, but do what you gotta do. You can always get a fretless, and then you got every tone you ever want. Straight ahead, more new music from Catalan and Cuban singer Kalara Serra Lopez and Mari Paz. After this pause, I'm Cal Cote.

New tropical futurism from Bogota. That is Rizzo Magic with Orbital from a new album called Cumbian Palantario. Before that, Clara Sara Lopez and Mary Paz. I swear, if Donald Trump is Jesus, then anybody can have their own personal Jesus. This is your Touch of the Familiar. 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

From the Arab Quarter in Paris, Alcazar with Kizel Issa, or Personal Jesus, from their album Uncovered, featuring that Depeche Mode classic. I don't know, I'm leaning toward Donald being the Antichrist myself. On the border between Algeria and Mali is a town called Tanaiawaten, and it is home to Tamachrist, a band that formed in 2006. They're back with a new release called Asakel. Emanin is next on World Beat Canada Radio. 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

World beat icon Natasha Atlas and fellow Egyptian Sami Bashai. With Unchanging Game, they have a new album on the way called Parallel Universe, Volume 1. Tamacress was in there too with their new album, Asakel and Amanin. From deepest, darkest Los Angeles comes The Expanders, LA Roots reggae four-piece, and Merciless Dub, new music from World Beat Canada Radio.

There's an uplifting set, a double shot of the one drop. From Mellow Mark and Boom Rush, that was Obrigado, or Obliged. He's from Germany. And the Expanders from LA with Merciless Dub. And it's back to Spain next, a hotbed for contemporary global music. San Sebastian is home to Bariri and the new album Depois de Esa Nube, After That Cloud. We're going to hear Espejito, Espejito. That's straight ahead on World Beat Canada Radio. Thanks for listening. I'm Cal Coote.

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But our last word we'll give to the deep and resonant voice of Michael Fronte. And he said, you can bomb the world into pieces, but you can't bomb it into peace.

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1: 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It is beautiful Sunday. Your host, Leonard Boniface, I welcome you all here at 92.5 The Juice FM. Today, we have a lot. We're going to different countries. And of course, where the genres of the lychee tapestry of global music. That is Venezuela we start with. Across the frozen wonders of Antarctica. We're gonna go there too around. The song is about Antarctica. You know? And of course, to the vibrant rhythms of Asia and Europe. Our playing today celebrates the universal language of music. Let us own our music adventure together here at Diversity World Radio Show with Leonard Boniface. He's Sunny in my right hand. He is here and Beer is here too. To make sure that you enjoy and celebrate diversity and inclusion through cultural music from around the world. I welcome you. We go all the way to Venezuela. It is in South America with the Krask Amalena, composed by Pedro Arias Gutierrez with lyrics by Rafa Bolivar, Colorado Alama. Wow, Venezuela is one of the beautiful countries in South America, and their music, it's always amazing. Enjoy. Aloma Larnera.
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0: Amazing. Next day, we headed to the North Atlantic, to Iceland, have it is hot, song or coast dinner. It is a recommended track for fans of evocative melodies and Icelandic charm. Of course, enjoy.
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0: Yeah, that was a song from Iceland. I had a good time in Iceland, yeah. Among all those countries which I visited, and it was a very productive time which I spent there, you know. And, you know, Iceland, this looks like Yukon somehow, you know. It's cold there, and also they got a lot of ice, you know, and snow, I mean, everywhere, you know. And it's the nature, people, you know, culture, you know, there's a lot of similarities which makes me very always and appreciate how cultures do connect. So cultures connect. That's good through our radio program. We connect cultures from all over the world through music, conversation, etc. And that's the best way to promote diversity and inclusion, right? Yeah, so now we go to Bulgaria. Yeah, I'm lucky I've been there too. I traveled a lot around the world. You know, one of the passion I love is traveling, meeting people, enjoy the food, the culture, the nature, and everything brings us, you know, appreciate life in a very positive way. So that's amazing. But Bulgaria is a beautiful country in Europe, Eastern Europe, right? And Bulgarians' tarino and the pachata are making waves with their heat. Poor and rich. Their dynamic style is dominating the local scene over there. People love this song. All right, so we're going to pray for you today on Diverse World Radio Show.
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0: Yeah, that's a really beautiful song in the Bulgarian language, of course. But the song is called Poor and Rich, if you translate in English. All right, so now we go to Hungary. This country is in Europe, Eastern Europe. It's so beautiful, Budapest. Hey, I've been there. And they have good food, really good transportation infrastructure. And the weather's not bad, and just amazing people. So now let's visit Hungary. And of course, where Desh brings us the energetic tune, Mind One. The song showcases the spirit of Hungarian contemporary music. Enjoy it.
1: 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The Juice.

0: Mind One Song from Hungary. All the way to Slovakia. Remember taking a train from Hungary to Slovakia, another country's neighbor's country there. That was really amazing, connecting with locals in Eastern Europe. So, by going there to Eastern Europe, Slovakia, Contrafact Group is the powerhouse, of course, in the Slovakian rap scene. So we're going to listen to this song, which is a male. And of course, this song is really amazing. I promise you're going to love it.
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1: All right, we cross over to Asia again, because I remember some weeks ago we played music from Asia, so we go back to Asia again. In Nepal, one of the top Nepal artists of 2026, Yabesh Faba Thapa, brings us the hit Pharaoh song, Fairy Fairy. His music is at the forefront of Nepal current trends. Of course, you're gonna love this song.
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1: 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You know, so like this song, you know, this very rare that you find playing in the radio, you know. And but of course, we bring to you. That gives us the unique. And of course, that's how we promote diversity and inclusion in so many ways. Right, so from Nepal, we travel to Southeast to Brunei. Aziz Harun, along with Aisha Retino, performs Kota, songs about longing and connections.
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0: 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And, Brunel, that's his name, Asia. Now to Timor, represented by Isabel Maxia. Her music adds a unique voice from this young nation. So enjoy this music.
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0: Yeah, the song was recorded live, you know. Yeah, and you can feel that it is totally different, but it's pretty good, you know, and that cultures do connect. All right, so we go to South Korea. Yeah, home to the global phenomenon, of course, it's BTS. 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

0: All right. Our journey wouldn't be complete without a stop in Antarctica. Of course, we know it's a very isolated continent, you know, but, you know, the people once a while go there and, you know, to see it. And while no one lives there, it has inspired hauntingly beautiful music. The theme from Antarctica was composed by the Greek legendary Vagaris in 1983. The theme from Antarctica.
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0: right. It was the song dedicated for Antarctica. Yeah, there's no people live there, but of course the music lives. It's the, you know, the nature. And that song has all the feelings of the nature which you can get in that continent. Right. We go now to Indonesia. We end in Indonesia with Raimi. Ladies, Song Kumangi. This track represents the rich and evolving tapestry of Indonesian music. Enjoy it.
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0: 8. That's the song from Indonesia. Thank you for tuning in to the Devast World Radio Show, broadcasting from the banks of the Yukon River in Iquitos, Yukon, from the passionate melodies of Venezuela to the sounds of Iceland and Antarctica. Today's show reminds us the music knows no borders. Until the next time, keep discovering the world one song at a time. This is Leonard Bonifaz signing off. Until next Sunday. Take care.
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Welcome to Jam Live, the show featuring live music recorded in Yukon communities and beyond. This program is presented by Junction Arts and Music and IMRP Sync. Welcome to the second of our two-part series with Diggin' Dirt from Humboldt County, California. What began as a hopeful quintet in 2011 in Arcata, California, has evolved into an eight-piece powerhouse of funk and soul. As the band grew in size, so did their popularity. What once was a group who played to house parties now is one of the most sought-after dance bands on the West Coast. Lead vocalist Zach Alder helps anchor the band with his high-energy pipes, charisma, and soul. Diggin' Dirt's music is influenced by psychedelic rock, Motown soul, Afrobeat, and even reggae. The band also borrows from past funk and soul music giants like James Brown, Otis Redding, and Tower of Power. But they also play their own spine-tingling original compositions. Speaking of spine-tingling, the seven-member band's energy and joyful enthusiasm was so infectious that the crowd at the Southeast Alaska State Fair in Haines, Alaska in July of 2021 went wild. They moved and grooved to the intoxicating sound fueled by the blazing horns, the pulsating rhythm section, the searing guitars, and the captivating vocals. And now it's your turn. I challenge any one of you to sit completely still while listening to Diggin' Dirt.

Yeah. That's what I want for all y'all, man. 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We ready to get back in the mood? Let's shake some stuff. This is another one I'd like to dedicate to all these beautiful people right here in front of me. 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

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JoJo here's got the blues. I heard it myself.

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1: Well, we just got a couple more for you. Thank you guys so much for letting us come out and be part of this, man.

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I'll tell you what, when I see you

0: This is Jam Live, and you've been listening to the second of our two-part series featuring the funk and soul band Diggin' Dirt from Humboldt County, California. We recorded their performances in Haines, Alaska in July of 2021. A very big thank you to the Southeast Alaska State Fair in Haines for organizing this fantastic four-day event. Many thanks also to the crew with Southeast Alaska Sound from Juneau for their expertise and hard work in making every band sound good. If you enjoyed this show, you should check out all the live recordings we have on our website, junctionjam.ca. Just go to the Jam Live page. The show is written and produced by Dieter Gade, audio engineer John Hirschenreiter, our script editor is Charlie Morgan, and I am R.P. Singh. Till next time. Oh, and did you manage to sit completely still during the show? I didn't think so.
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2: 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I'm Felix. It is 4 p.m. on a Sunday, and that means it's time for Riot Radio. And you know what? I didn't know what to choose as our opener song, but it chose me. This is called I Surrender by Cassandra Lewis. It's giving me Dolly Parton vibes. So that's why I chose it. I hope you're having a great day, and let's hang out.

And welcome back to Riot Radio. Oop, live radio things. That was Cassandra Lewis, someone from the U.S., Idaho, maybe the Bay Area. I don't know. There's not a whole lot of information about Cassandra Lewis on the internet. I just found her. The old algorithm served that song right up to me on a silver platter, and I really like it. And that's going to be our jumping off point for the rabbit hole we're going to hop down today on Riot Radio. And thank you for tuning in. Like I said, I'm Felix. Colin's out today. And we're just hanging out. It's a gray, you know, one of those fierce mild, as Colin would call it. One of those days. I hope you're having a good time. Hope your spring cleaning is going well, if that's what you're up to. Or whatever you're up to. I hope you're having fun. If you want to request a song, you can do that. You can hop in the CJuice chat, cjucfm.com/chat. Make a request. Have some banter. Whatever you're feeling like. I'm here hanging out. Probably until 6, maybe until 5. I will keep you posted as the show goes on. So you already heard a preview of the next song that I'm going to choose, which is Fire Sign by S.G. Goodman, who I got to see live in Vancouver in March. And what an unbelievable artist. Great stage presence, unbelievable voice, killer band, like just a killer band. And so, so friendly. When I met SG at the merch table, very gracious, very sweet. And yeah, so I'm going to play Fire Sign by her. Maybe. Nope. We're going to go with Labyrinth in the Weeds, because that's what my phone did. This is by Heather Maloney.

All right, welcome back. The song I wanted to play didn't play, but we got two different ones instead. First, you heard Heather Maloney, Labyrinth Out of Weeds, and that was S.G. Goodman, and instead of Fire Sign, I played Patron Saint of the Dollar Store. I didn't make it to the dollar store on my errands today, but there's still time. We'll see what happens. Have to check out the spring dollar store haul. So next song I have on the queue for you is called Loretta by Aoife O'Donovan. And I'm excited to hear this one because I haven't yet. Let's adventure together here on CJUC 92.5 FM, The Juice.

0: tells me lies I love to believe.
1: Oh yeah, I love that banjo. That was Loretta by Aoife O'Donovan and Taylor Ashton. It was actually a duet, a collab, if you will. And I'm having a hard time because I really want to pronounce this person's name the way that I pronounce my cat's name, which is an intentional mispronunciation of a Gaelic name. Sorry to all the Aoifes out there. If you probably do get called Aoife all the time. Gaelic names aren't easy to pronounce, but I'm making it harder on myself. Shout out to the Gaelic Festival coming up too. May 22nd to 24th, I believe, here in town. I imagine you'll hear more about it on East Coast Power Hour tomorrow. I can't see why they wouldn't want to talk about the Gaelic Festival. I feel like that's right up East Coast Power Hour's alley, you know? There's some really cool shows here on CJUC, if you didn't know. East Coast Power Hour and the Prairie Pop-Up are Mondays, alternating, so every second Monday. Mother Milkweed, Seditious Theater of Love, Instant Fire Escape, Strange Things Done. That one's tonight. 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You should stay tuned to CJUC and listen to that one for sure. And there's Booth in a Booth. 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I'm just kidding. That's an exaggeration. There's Mixed Nuts on Saturdays. And I mean, if you just stumbled on us, this is Riot Radio. 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We'd be happy to have you. So the next song is going to be a duet as well. It's called Helpless, and the duet is with Molly Tuttle and Old Crow Medicine Show. So let's have a listen here on CJUC 92.5.

And that was Helpless by Molly Tuttle, an Old Crow Medicine Show. And that song reminded me of last week when Boomer Bomber and I were talking about potentially having a whole show based on covers of songs that you didn't, songs that you know, but done by bands you didn't. And so that one, I think, would qualify for me. Not that I didn't know who Old Crow Medicine Show or Molly Tuttle is, but I'm stretching the rules a little bit because I want to play that song as often as possible in my life. And speaking of Boomer Bomber, they're on a Sea Juice radio show as well, and it's incredible. It's on Friday nights. It's called OK Boomer, and their show is so much fun. I always enjoy the banter and also just learning about boomer culture. I'm just kidding. But I do enjoy their takes and the knowledge that they bring about all the songs they play and all the different things. Their perspective is great. I really love Kim and Bill. Shout out. And oh, a lovely little request for me today. Ooh. I'm gonna get to looking for that while this next song plays. So if you didn't know, you can request songs here on Sea Juice when there's a live host in the studio. We have a chat function where you can talk to the host, and it's at cjucfm.com/chat. And that's what Boomer Bomber did. So the song that I'm going to play next, I'm going to play it because it's called 1970. It's by El Cordova. And I've never heard this person's music before. I have seen their viral videos on the internet. They have some really cool, really smart comedy on their reels on Instagram. Namely, I think their most popular one is them acting as a font, like if a font was personified, what they would be like and how they would interact with each other. Yeah, so this is 1970, and I chose this specific one because Helpless originally came out in 1970, debut album of Crosby, Stills, Nash. So there's the thought process. If you needed to know how my brain works, there we go. That's how we get to where we got. All right, let's give it a listen.

Oh yeah, welcome back. That was 1970 by El Cordova. And yeah, that was the exact person that I thought it was, the internet personality. I could hear it in the way she sang. I could hear it was absolutely her. And I loved that. And I can't wait to dive into her whole discography. Like, whoa, what the heck, man? I gotta brush up. Also, the album cover is really cool. It's simple and I really like it. I'll pop it in the chat here in a few seconds. But I did find the request from Boomer Bomber. They requested Dark Eyed Sailor by Olivia Chaney. So let's get into it here on CJUC 92.5 FM. The Juice.

0: And thank you so much for that request, Boomer Bomber. I love it. Olivia Cheney is an English folk singer, pianist, guitarist, and harmonium player. I don't actually know what a harmonium is, but I get the feeling it was that haunting sound that came in the background and built the song out. Oh, so good. Thank you so much for that. It felt very... It harkened back to the sea shanties of last week, and I love it. Sailor coated, pirate coated, if you will. All right, next up, we got a band that I'm sort of familiar with, but I love to explore more of because I think they're great. So it's Waylon Jennings, Loves Me Like a Rock, here on Riot Radio, 92.5, The Juice.
1: When I was a little girl, and the devil would call my name, and I'd say, who do you?

Woo, that was Loves Me Like a Rock by Waylon Jennings. And while that song was playing, I agree. Boomer Bomber just put in the chat, it must be a cover of some sort, right? I think that you're right. Either Dark Eyed Sailor or Loves Me Like a Rock could have been a cover of some sort. But I had to look up what a harmonium was because I got real curious after looking up Olivia Chaney. And I was correct that the sound that sort of had a bit of an organ sort of tone to it is a harmonium, and it's a reed organ. So it uses air to create that sound and a reed inside of it. So that's super cool. And I also found out there was a Canadian band from the 70s in Quebec called Harmonium, and maybe someday I'll play them. Probably not today, though. Doesn't really fit the vibe. But what I do have coming up for y'all is called No Limits by Rainbow Girls. Enjoy.

Welcome back. That was No Limits by Rainbow Girls here on CJUC 92.5 FM. It is 4:45 and a little update. I am going to end Riot Radio a little early. I'm going to head out of the studio around 5 today, but we still got a few songs we can squeeze in before then. And yeah, we'll see what happens. This next one is called Wild Geese by Liv Green here on CJUC. The Juice.

All right, welcome back. That was Wild Geese by Liv Green, who's a queer folk artist out of Nashville. And if you haven't picked up on today's theme, I may have even said it, I don't know. I don't know what I say on this mic. It just comes out of me. But yeah, the theme today so far has been queer folk. And I'm just really enjoying this rabbit hole. And I hope you are too. I hope you're having fun listening while you go about your day, or maybe you like Riot Radio so much you like sit down and listen, and like, gosh darn, that's commitment, and I love it. But if we're just passively chatting because I happen to be the voice on your radio, hey, how you doing? I'm gonna play another song. This one is maybe not so much queer femme, but I think spiritually queer. The band is called Camp with two A's, and the song is By and By.

Woo! That was By and By by Camp. And if you're anything like me, that is going to be stuck in your head forever. I think it's an earworm. I'm going to probably play that on repeat while I clean my house. All right, I got one more tune for you, and then I'm going to ship out of here. Nathaniel Rateliff, if you're familiar, great artist. And the song I chose is called What a Drag. Enjoy on CJUC. The Juice.

0: All right, that was What a Drag by Nathaniel Rateliff. And I have had so much fun. Thanks for hanging out here on CJUC with me. I'm Felix. This is Riot Radio, signing off just an hour early. Sorry about that. Sometimes life happens. And I hope you have a great rest of your evening.
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